Echo 7, Yankee Juliet Victor, standing by for the 2100 Mets. Paul Moore.

QSE, the Puget Sound Repeater Group, 9 o'clock net, will begin in 2 minutes. 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

0: I'm a little bit late here, but welcome and good evening. Welcome to the 9 o'clock net PM edition for Sunday, June 7th, 2026. I am Brian, KE7KZH. I will be your net control station this evening. Now, the 9 o'clock net is hosted right here on the Puget Sound Repeater Group 2-meter repeater, which is located in Seattle, Washington. Locally here, our output is 146.96. We have a negative offset, and the PL tone to key it up is 103.5. We are also on Alter and Echolink. That may be how you're joining us tonight, so welcome, welcome. Now, the 9 o'clock net is a directed net, also known as a formal net, but we do have a very informal subject matter. It is a social net of sorts. That just means you can tell us about your day. Anything goes, as long as it is family-friendly and FCC legal. There is a three-minute timeout on the repeater, so keep your transmission shorter than that. We don't want the alligator ditching you. And, of course, we want to make sure that everyone has a chance to get in and give a report in a timely manner. All right, that said, I'm going to separate into two little groups tonight. I'm just going to do some in and out, and then I will do all stations after that. So I can just avoid some doubles and allow people to in and out and get on with their evening. So, that said, in and out, please come ahead, call sign and first name.
1: 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G7FWB with an IO. Real in and out.
0: All right, KG7 Fox with the Bravo Bill. Thank you for stopping by. And can I just confirm that was November 6th, Quebec Delta Yankee? Just confirmation for me.
1: Is correct.
0: All right, thank you for stopping by tonight. November 6th, Quebec Delta Yankee. You have a great one. We'll catch you next time. All right, more in and out for the 9 o'clock net. Please come ahead.
2: Kilo Fox 7, Quebec Hotel Papa, this is Deborah, in and out.
0: Good evening, Deborah. I've got your I.O. Kilo Fox 7, Quebec Hotel Papa. Thank you for stopping by. Have a great night. Hey, more in and out, please. All right, of course, if you are in and out, feel free to check in at any time, and just let me know that you are in and out. Well, let's go ahead and get some reports here. So now, I am Brian, KE7KZH. This is the 9 o'clock net on the PSRG repeater in Seattle, Washington. We're looking for any and all stations who'd like to be in tonight. Please come ahead, call sign, and first name. Out of that at least double, I did get KE6RAX Peter. I got KA9EHE Ann. Who else was in there?
3: KE7YJV was in that mix.
0: Paul was in there, KE7YJV. Was there anyone else in there? All right, we've got these three. We're looking for more stations, all stations, for the 9 o'clock net. Please come ahead.

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1: I got Alpha Bravo 6, Mike Bravo, Jeff, and also Alpha Golf 7, Lima Rodeo, which is Cody. 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
2: My microphone. Oh, here it is.
3: KJ7, yes,
1: sir. Just in the nick of time, KJ7, EXM, Sean, that makes a nice even 6. Draw the line right there. Again, I'm Brian, KE7KZH. This is the 9 o'clock net. Peter, you're going to kick off the ins tonight. KE6RAX, please come ahead with the report.
2: Thank you. Yes, I'm breaking my trend, but I got other nets going on. We had, yesterday, Saturday, we canceled our POTA for the day because we were involved in a disaster safety seminar, open house type thing in our county, about 16, 18 tables of different agencies that are involved if we have a disaster, one CERT table and one ARES table, and we had guest lecturers, and so it was a pretty good turnout. And then today we had a CERT-HAM neighborhood radio test where the CERT people in the neighborhoods got to call, get a message and call back in to the county EOC. And we've been doing this about every 2 months. So, you know, it was a pretty busy radio weekend. You know, CERT-HAM, MERS, cell phone, wind line. Just about everything was used this weekend. So back to you, KE6RAX.
1: Hey, well, good stuff. I think that's a good use of, you know, canceling the POTA. It sounds like it was for a very good cause there, all the disaster agencies and stuff. So very cool partnership there. Again, that's the spirit of ham radio. It's why we are into this. So very, very cool. Hey, thanks for sharing that with an in tonight, Peter. Definitely appreciate it. You have a great night. We'll catch you next time. Then. All right, next up on the list, Ann, how was your Sunday? KA9EHV, please come ahead with a report.
4: Well, this is KA9EHV, and good evening to Brian and to the rest of the net. Well, my Sunday was church dream because poor Scott is really, really under the weather, and he finally just said, you know, I'm not going anywhere until I get over this. I can't blame him. He's been dealing with this for months now. It's a cold complicated by allergies, and it's just been miserable. So I stayed home and did some reading and haven't done any much productive yet. So, oh, actually, that's not true. I practiced the harp and, you know, worked on a bunch of repertoire, so that's good. Other than that, not a lot going on. Getting ready to do some more recordings for my story. And so anyway, that's about all. I don't have a riddle for tonight. I was working on one, but it didn't quite get done. Anyway, 73-33-88 to all of you. Thanks, Brian, for running the net. Thanks to all of you for listening. You're all fantastic. This is KA9EHV, back to net.
1: Hey, well, thank you for that report there tonight. Well, sorry to hear that Scott gets sick with allergies. I definitely hope he's getting better. I myself have been having the allergies galore, and I can't imagine being sick on top of this. So, ugh. Definitely feel firm. All right. Well, hey, glad you had a good day nonetheless there. Thank you so much, Ann. We'll catch you next time. All right, Paul, how are you doing tonight? KE7YJV, please come ahead of the report.
5: Well, Brian, I have a pulse that's really encouraging.
1: Hopefully the news
5: so today I went to church. No singing in choir today, but on that. same note. I spoke with the choir director from last Sunday in regards to my performance. They're singing in Espanol, and I apologize because I coughed crazily during the second verse. She said, I did not even notice one note missed. I said, what? She said, yes, the angel from heaven intervened and made up the difference. So I felt really good. And also today I passed the sacrament again, and that was very an honor for me. So, all right, well, nothing earth-shattering this week. I just want to remind people that I posted on the Facebook page some AED selfies, and I'm really begging people to post their selfies on our page. I have a real valid reason for it, so it would be very helpful in my quest to get public access to defibrillators everywhere. KE7YJV, back to net.
1: Hey, good stuff there. Well, hey, yeah, I guess glad you had someone was looking out for you. Let's put it that way there. So, yeah, hopefully you'll get that coughing fit again. And yes, more of the defibrillator, good stuff there. I check out Paul's Facebook post there. So, all right, thank you so much, Paul, and we will catch you down the line. All right, Jeff.
5: Well, I did that. Thank you for doing that. KE7YJV.
1: All right, thank you, Paul. All right, we do have three more on the 9 o'clock net here. I am KE7KZH. Let's go ahead and move on here to Jeff, Alpha Bravo 6 Mike Bravo. How are you tonight, Jeff? Please come ahead with the report.
3: Good evening, and thank you very much for doing the net. Good to hear everybody out there. Yeah, here in the San Francisco Bay Area, it was 72 degrees out today and very nice. And, watched some baseball, watched my Dodgers lose, and I just found out the Mariners lost, so not a good day. And, watching the couple schools come by, had these stupid cats are coming around, I don't know why. They can't eat the peanuts. But they were, one was just trying to chase one of the squirrels up a tree and yelled at him and he took off. I'm thinking about getting a super soaker and just, boom, and get him with a good shot of water, you may get a couple of shots at him before they can get out of here and give him an idea that, it's not a good idea to come around here. But, just thinking about it, you can get one off the T-Loop or really cheap. So I'm thinking about it more and more, actually. I've just got off the Papa System net here that they have called the Great Outdoors Net. We're talking about hiking and also the, being safe in that. And unfortunately, there was an 18-year-old boy that died basically from dehydration hiking in Southern California or Northern California. I'm not sure exactly, but that's pretty rare. You'd be 18-year-old. Bodies can take a lot of abuse, but maybe he was out drinking with his buddies the night before and was dehydrated before he even left, and then as he hit the heat and got deeper and deeper into it, sounds like they didn't have any water and it got him. So just make sure when you're out hiking to bring plenty of water. The older you get, the more you need it, believe me. So I added a whole bunch of pictures to my screensaver on my new laptop and having fun with Rocky and Bullwinkle on there and just all sorts of other cartoons, Bugs Bunny, bands that I like, Journey when they first came out. And then, interesting enough, Journey played at my friend's high school when he was in high school, and which makes sense. But somehow their one of their teachers had a connection to these kind of different bands. They had other big bands come in there, play in their auditorium, which is pretty cool when you think about it. So with that, I'll turn it back to Lynette. Everybody have a good evening. AB6MB.
6: Yeah, I can imagine. Best high school assembly ever. Journey shows up and plays. Love it, love it. All right.
1: Hey, good stuff there. Yes, definitely. We're going out there hiking. I can't believe some of these people will go up with just one little Nalgene water bottle, something like that. They don't look at the weather ahead of time and all that stuff. Yeah, stay hydrated, people. Bring water if you're going out hiking. And glad the squirrels are okay, and hopefully they were climbing up the tree faster than the little kitties could who were chasing them there. So, all right, thanks for that, Jeff. You have a great week coming up. We'll catch you down the log. All right, two more on this round. Cody, you're up next. Alpha Golf 7, Lima Rodeo. How are you, Cody? Please come ahead of the report.
7: Hey, Brian, I'm doing good. I just got back from CPAC today. I'm just about done unpacking my stuff. But I had a good time down there. I met up with a lot of people from PSRE, and there were some good seminars about batteries and antennas and stuff. And did set up the radio on the beach Friday, and only managed to make one contact. The band wasn't very good, but at least it didn't get rained out too bad down there. And just a light sprinkle of rain while I was out there, but other than that, it was nice, and didn't find the radio or the attenuator I was looking for at the swap meet, but I did get lots of connectors and stuff here. Got a whole bag full of coax connectors and adapters and stuff. I found one of those 610 power connectors for my HF radio so I can make a second cable for that so I don't have to unwrap the wires on my rat's nest here to take it out portable again. I need to find a crimper for it, though. I don't have the right die for any of mine. And I also picked up this big griddle transformer there. I wasn't sure what it was when I bought it, but it was $5, so I got one. But I tested it, and it looks like it's got two secondary windings, and they're both 24 volt. And I'd say it probably handled quite a bit of current, but around with 14 gauge wire. I think it's rated as my 300 something watts. The guy said it was for the audio amplifier, but didn't know anything else about it. That'll be useful. I wish I would have bought more of them, though. I was gonna pick up another one today, but the guy that was selling them didn't come back for Sunday. Also got some coax, about 50 feet of it, of RG8 type coax. Yeah, you can never have enough of that. But yeah, I had a good time down there, and my homemade direction finding loop antenna works pretty well. I was able to find some of the hidden transmitters they had for the box hunt. Also my APRS on the Kenwood D75 worked well. I got a crack all the way down there and back on APRS.fi. Gets the radio pretty warm running that, but I had it plugged into an external battery. And that's all I got for now. 73 everyone, AG7LR back to bed.
1: Wow, that sounds like an action-packed weekend there. I don't even know where to begin, but hopefully you do some more check-ins and give some more details on some future nets here, because, yeah, a lot to unpack. So very, very cool. Glad you were able to get down to Seaside, help represent PSRG stuff. Sounds like some good seminars. And, you know, I think it's funny, only one beach contact. You'd think with that many ham radio people, even if you're not getting that skip off the ionosphere, you would just get someone right there on the coast or something to come back. But, all right, anyway. Sounds like you did get some good stuff there, and maybe, you know, didn't spend too much there, hopefully. So, all right, thank you so much. Hope to hear some more details on some future radio, and we'll catch you next time there, Cody. All right, last on this go-around to the 9 o'clock net, KJ7EXM. How are you, Sean? Will you come ahead with the report?
8: Well, let's see. Other than a, did I get that untangled? Yes, I did. Other than, getting tangled up with wires here, I am doing fine. It was a nice, quiet, unusually so, because I haven't heard too many sirens. Wow. That's a shock. But not much traffic, which is even weirder. But that just means everybody's having fun doing whatever it is they're doing, and or running around loose elsewhere instead of being around here. But, hey, what can I say? I did take a look on Facebook the other day. I don't know if anybody else saw it, but I saw the picture of the Space Needle, and that picture definitely looks like a soccer ball on the top. That's kind of cute. Maybe they'll leave it that way, but knowing how they are, no. But, you know, it looks like a soccer ball for once. Okay, that's cute, creative, and maybe they'll leave it for a while. It's kind of cute. Otherwise, I'm doing fine. Just sitting here with my cup of coffee that I have here, and almost to my last one. And then I'm going to cut it for tonight because I still have to stay with this diet. And yes, I still have to drink that weird recipe stuff. And by the way, it tastes bleh. But you know, it goes down just fine. But whatever it does, I'll know in maybe a week or two. We'll see what it does. Anyway, I'm still hanging in there, doing the diet, and staying out of mischief. What's that? Anyway, just thought I'd say hi. Hope everybody had a good day. KJ7EXM, back to next.
6: Mischief, that's your middle name. All right, well, hey, thank you for that nice, quiet day report there. Sometimes it's nice to have one of those quiet days, but it makes you wonder what's going on. Why aren't there sirens? Why is there traffic? What's going on here? Alright, hey, well, thank you for that report there, Sean. And we will catch you down the log here. Alright, fellas, the bottom of the list. I am Brian, KE7KZH. This is the 9 o'clock net on the PSRG 2-meter repeater in Seattle, Washington. 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
6: All right, hold on, let me untangle. Sorry, I was looking for a KJ7, who I got. Hey, KJ7BEU, Michael, I've got you on the list. I did hear K7PJP, Paul, in there. And then who's the Whiskey 7 station come back?
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6: Francis is the name. Okay, I did hear Whiskey 0 X-ray Oscar, Jonathan, but one more time, Whiskey 7 station, please come back.
12: Okay, Whiskey 7 Hotel Zulu Kilo, Prentice.
6: Got it that time there, Prentice. No, I was just laughing how many times you got stomped on there. Thank you for being resilient. We love that in the ham radio community here. All right, Whiskey 7 Hotel Zulu Kilo, you are on the list. And then Jonathan, you will be right after Prentice. All right, we're looking for more stations for the 9 o'clock net. 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
6: 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I got KK7QES, Justin, and then KK7ZEI, Tim. 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
6: 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More stations, please. Gonna draw it right there. I am Brian, KE7KZH, this is the 9 o'clock net. Up to the top we go. Michael, how are you on this Sunday? KJ7BEU, please come ahead with the report.
10: Hey, everybody. Wow, looks like everybody's trying to pile in so they can get to bed early or something. You know, what's the Monday? Oh, yeah. I swear, everybody seems to be looking for a place to live and moving and beginning of the something, maybe that's what tomorrow is. I know I got people in my world that are just jumping to the next place with us because they're getting, well, maybe thrown out to get a new elevator replaced eventually, but until then, got to pay the people with the furniture pads and the big carts and the five people to move like a credenza or a piano downstairs. You know how that is, or maybe not. I don't. 30 years in the same place, and I'm pretty, I'm a little too spoiled. Thanks for the letting me check in, and KJ7BEU, good night.
1: Hey, very good. Yes, indeed. Well, thank you so much for that report there, Michael. Definitely appreciate it. Yeah, quite the pile up there. All right, hey, thanks for the patience there, and you have a great week coming up. All right, our Tuesday Night Net host, how are you, Paul? K7PJP, please come ahead with the report.
15: Hey, Brian. Hello to everyone. The mic on my radio here, the mic is the Yaesu MH48. The strain release has just disintegrated. Like, I don't even know where it went. While I was waiting to get on the list, I actually was looking up replacements, and there are several videos and several comments about how, yeah, there's a common problem on this mic, so I'm going to have to, there's people who are doing various sorts of repairs for it. We'll have to look into that. I guess a sort of announcement. I'll be doing this, I'll do it tomorrow night, and I'll be done, I guess. But I wanted to kind of cover most of the nets that I usually am on. So the celebration of life for my wife, Moxie K7MOX, will be Saturday, June 20th in Tacoma. If you would like to attend, please contact me. CSQRZ, my email is there. Or if you have some other way that you know to communicate with me, that's fine too. I will send you the invitation with all the details. I'm just trying to get a count, so putting the information out there generally. Little story about planning for that. We were talking, me and friends, talking about getting, like, do we have a lectern? Or someone's at a podium, and I was like, we want a lectern, not a podium. I didn't say it like that. I'm not that kind of person. But I probably learned the clarification between the two only a couple years ago. But in any case, I went on Craigslist, and somebody like 2 miles away was selling a tabletop podium. So I was like, all right, we'll see. That might work. Contacted them, and he's like, oh, I also have a full-size podium, lectern. So I ended up getting that for like $50. I have other uses for it, potentially. And if I don't, I can just sell it. So instead of having to rent one, so it was nice to, and it folds up. It's not like a full big one, but it'll do the job. So kind of nice to have that just happen. I love it when I find used things that solve problems. When Craigslist solves problems. K7PJT, back to that.
1: Oh, I love that. Yes, it's a lectern, not podium. See, that difference does matter. If you were to rent one and you reserved a podium instead of a lectern, boy howdy, when you went to pick it up, would you be unhappy? All right. Anyway, good stuff there. Glad you were able to get that lectern there. And I had to laugh when you said your MH48 mic. I think I've gone through like 3 of them. Luckily, there are some cheaper third-party replacements that so far are holding up better than the originals. So I have the FT8900 and the 7800. Both of them have that same microphone. And yes, they just, oh man, yeah, the whole wrapping around the cord. Yeah, anyway, all right, you know the drill. You've got one. All right, good luck with that, Paul, and we will catch you down the log. All right, next up, and again, thanks for your patience checking in there. Prentice, Whiskey 7, Hotel Zulu Kilo, how are you tonight? Please come ahead with the report.
16: Well, hello, Brian. Thank you very much. Again, my name is Prentice, which is fairly unusual, and I found you guys a couple of days ago, so I thought be worthwhile to introduce myself. I'll probably be back here a number of times. I'm 83 years old. I was licensed in 1957 in my high school days back in Ohio. And in those days, of course, you needed 13 words a minute. So a lot of the stuff I was doing back there was in code anyway. So I went to the University of Houston in engineering, came out to Seattle to work for Boeing in 1967, worked in 747 tests and Boeing Aerospace, and retired from Boeing after 32 years. Worked for Honeywell for 6 years after that in the field of radar, and retired in 2005. I was married for 63 years. I have two girls and two grandkids, and I... sorry about your wife there, with the, having a, celebration of life. I just missed a bit there. So, I hadn't been in ham radio during that time, although I kept my license up. And so I decided to do that again, just to kind of keep busy. And that's how I found you guys. I was up on an HF rig and working 40 and 20. But I found it fairly disappointing with a lot of QRM these days. Much more difficult than what it was back in the 50s. So, interestingly enough, the pastor of my church has been doing this VHF, UHF stuff, and so that's how I ran into you guys. So, it's very nice to make your acquaintance. I hope to be back on this net quite often. So, nice to meet you.
1: Hey, well, very good stuff, Prentice. Thank you so much for joining us, and I'm glad you found us there. Wow, you got licensed in 1957. Very, very cool. Long career there as well. So, yes, well, glad you found us from your pastor. We call this the 9 o'clock net because we do this 9 a.m. and 9 p.m. 7 days a week. We have different people running the net, different net hosts, and our net control stations and stuff like that. But yes, we run this net twice a day, and we also have a daily noon net in all that specific time zone for those coming in on All-Star and Echo Link from around the world or across the country. So anyway, thank you so much for joining us. We have lots of nets here and a very active repeater on top of that. We joke that if you call out at 3 a.m., someone will come back, but it's not a joke. Someone will. A lot of people monitor this frequency, so hey, thank you, and join us anytime. We also have a lot of in-person events that can be a lot of fun to come and actually meet people and see what those faces look like behind the voices. So if you do have a computer or smartphone, you can find more information at psrg.org, and of course that stands for Puget Sound Repeater Group. So again, thank you so much for joining us, Prentice, and hope to catch you down the log here and maybe in person at a future event. All right, so again, I'm Brian, KE7KZH. This is the 9 o'clock net. Next up, we're going to see how John is doing. Whiskey Zero, X-ray Oscar, please come ahead with the report.
11: This is Whiskey Zero, X-ray Oscar, Jonathan. And first of all, I want to... apologize to Whiskey 7 Hotel Zulu Kilo. I stomped all over you, and you are exactly right. The QRM is not pleasant, and I'm just over-enthusiastic, I guess. I just got back from CPAC myself, and what a great time. What a really good time. I'm on a rig that I bought down there. And by the way, is my signal okay?
1: Yeah, your sound is okay. It's maybe a tiny, tiny bit of white noise. Right when you said that, I looked up at the voter scope. I think I saw Lake Forest Park. I think it did look a little bit different than normal, but it's probably the same antenna, right? Thank you.
11: QSL, yeah. I just brought my power up to about 12 watts here. Anyway, I had such a great time. I ran into Cody, Kilo Golf 7, our Cody, and... such a pleasure to see him representing the PSRG. He was up on the stage drawing numbers out of the raffle tickets, and did so with Verve and Elon, and also I ran into Joan and Rebecca Brooks, Sam, and Sam and Rebecca and just all the Camp Flex folks were there. Had a great time, and I spent a Saturday afternoon in an impromptu education seminar, I guess. My cousin's spouse down from Eugene, she wanted to get into ham radio because her sister out in Wisconsin is into it, and so we had a we got her a rig at the CPAC, and we brought it over to the Airbnb, and we just sat down and learned boot camp, the whole thing. So she's gonna be ready when she gets her ticket. She'll be ready to get on the air, and it was such a great time. And then on the way back, stopped through Astoria, hit an estate sale, and there was a garage sale, yard sale going on at a Grange Hall, and I got a bunch of awesome 10-inch vinyl. I love 10-inch records, and what a great weekend! I can't say enough. I'm really proud of how our group represented at that gathering. I really think this is just a great thing. Thanks for doing that tonight. 73 to Joan was coming up, and 73 to all of my PSRG friends. W0XO Jonathan and Everett.
1: Hey, very cool. I love getting the early CPAC reports, people coming back in. Sounds like it was a lot of fun, a lot of PSRG representing. Cody missed telling us about drawing the raffle tickets for the winners there on his check-in there. So glad you filled that in there, Jonathan. Hey, very, very cool. I love that idea, going to the Airbnb and doing a tech license boot camp type thing. Or maybe not tech license, but a real world, here's what you do sort of a boot camp. So once they get that ticket, they're not afraid to hit that PTT. Very, very cool there. So, all right, thanks for sharing that, Jonathan. I'm sure we'll get some more stories coming in soon. And, oh, I was going to say, you stopped at Astoria. I was originally, months ago, had planned to go to Astoria this weekend for the Short Circuit. Was it the 40th anniversary, I believe? Anyway, that old silly movie. All right, so anyway, due to reasons and wife having to be out of town to see her mother, yada, yada. Anyway, another time. So, hey, thank you so much. We'll catch you down the log there, John. All right, I am Brian, KZ7KZH. This is 9 o'clock net. Three more on this round. Justin, you're going to be up next. KK7QES, please come ahead with the report.
17: Well, hello, Brian, and everybody out there on that. This is Justin, KK7QES, and hope you had a great weekend, and all the folks returning from CPAC and all that stuff. Today was really nice. The weather cooperated, and did lots of cooking, made Vietnamese food for dinner. I hit the spot. Lots of time out in the garden, and then got to mess around on the radio a while during the noon net. Make some contacts with Robert and Dean on FD8. That was pretty fun. And I made some progress today. My big goal for the day was just complete the task of running drip irrigation to all of my raised beds and containers. And wouldn't you know it, I didn't have all the parts that I needed. So those are on the way. I'll get that finished up this week. But I made progress, and it felt good. I got a couple of antennas put up in what I'll say is now their more permanent homes. I don't know if anything's ever really truly permanent, at least around my shack. But I put up a simple, just a ground plane antenna that I built for the 220 megahertz band, and that is actually mounted to my green bean trellis on a piece of PVC. Very professionally done. And then I also put up a 2-meter horizontally polarized loop antenna for doing 2-meter single sidebands. And I purchased that from a builder on eBay. And in the literature, he recommended this product that I had never heard of before, called liquid electrical tape. And it's, I guess, exactly what it sounds like. It's black and gloopy, and it cures rather fast. But he recommended that for waterproofing where the 259 connector is on that antenna. And I think it's because it would be really tough to get in there and do kind of a traditional tape job with self-amalgamating tape and all that. It's just a really tight spot. So, anyway, I bought some of this stuff and I tried it out on both of those antennas because they, both of them were kind of tight quarters where they connected to the coax. We'll see. We'll see how it goes. But anyway, wanted to throw it out there in case anyone has a need for it. That's about all that's going on with me. I'm just sitting here thoroughly enjoying the net. Brian, thanks for running it, and hope everyone has a great week. KK7, QES.
6: Hey, good stuff there. You know, I was thinking, I made FCA contact with Robert and Dean, and I was like, sounds like some folk rock band or something.
1: Robert and Dean.
6: Yeah, didn't they have a couple hits in the late 60s? Anyway, all right, hey, good stuff there. I love your green bean trellis.
1: Definitely.
6: Hey, ingenuity there. Ingenuity, my friend. All right, hey, glad your 2-meter horizontal loop SSD is working for you. And a good tip there for the liquid electrical tape. I'll have to put that on my list. All right, very cool. Thanks for that check in there, Justin. We will catch you down the line. All right, two more on this round. Tim, how are you doing tonight? KI7, Zulu Echo India. Please come ahead with the report.
18: Well, actually, I'm feeling a little exhausted. I got up at 6 this morning and behind on some projects with my China work, and I've got a monitor here. I'm supposed to troubleshoot. I was supposed to have this work done earlier in the day so I could report on it by 8 a.m. China time, and now it's like noon there. I'm a little behind, and I haven't done the troubleshooting yet, so I've been a little stressed out today because I overcommitted or underplanned or some combination of that and other things. But I did check into all the nets today, Simplex Net last night, so at least I've been good about that. And one of these days soon, I'm going to get out with my HF gear and do some stuff in the field. And I do plan to be here for field day, so that is definitely on my calendar. Other than that, hope everyone's had a pleasant day. I don't know what the weather's like tomorrow, but I think it's going to be okay. We will find out. KI7ZEI.
6: Hey, good stuff there. Well, sorry you're behind schedule, so we'll try not to distract you there, but glad you got to say hi real quick here. Hopefully we're keeping you company there. Yeah, hopefully you can get all that troubleshooting done there. All right, good luck with that, and good to know that you are signed up for field day. So good stuff there. All right, thanks, Tim. Have a great night. All right, our Monday Night Net host, how are you, Joan? Oh, I do need to say, literally, okay, actually, first I have to preface by saying, like, my wife thinks, you know, Jennifer, she thinks it's funny, she, like, when I have to say, oh, I gotta run the net, she's like, the neti pot? That's just, like, that started years ago, and so it's always just the neti pot, like, have a good neti pot, like, that's literally what she'll say to me, like, anyway. So, but she's down in Arizona visiting her mother, she's not doing very well. But anyway, so she texted me 1 minute before the net, just said, have a good neti pot, say hi to Joan. All right, Joan, how are you? Please come ahead with the report.
19: Hi, Jennifer.
6: Hello.
19: Well, you know, it's you know, friends and couples and, you know, we're human primates and we have all these little fun little subtle ways that we kind of connect with each other, and that's one of yours. I was glad to see Jonathan down there, and in a kind of technical sense, worked. I did radio on the beach, and the one most real radio contact was on 10 gigahertz microwave amateur television. A couple of people that were there setting up 10 gigahertz dishes, I don't know, 100 or 200 meters apart, and I got to operate there. But I brought my KX2 with a whip antenna and a counterpoint wire to look for Jonathan, and I found him, but he didn't have his radio. So what we did was something goofy is that I called for him and then went, switched on transmit and handed my KX2 over to him so he could reply to me and switch it off transmit, and then I took it and we had this funky QSL. We were basically, I'm not saying that this is rate for a contest or you know, and some rules or anything, but we technically we were both transmitting and technically we could both hear each other. But then I also had another QSO with a gal that was there. Hopefully, we all said we were in a QSL. That was fun. But I admonished Jonathan, like, you must bring a radio, to promise me to bring a radio to, like, PSRG Radio Shine and stuff, so that we can have fun by just having an HF walkie-talkie QSO, that even though we're really not very challenging, you know, not, you know, being basically in the same place. But also that helps demonstrate amateur radio. Now, I've been talking for more than 2 minutes. One of my best finds, one of the things I initially was glad to find is a shortwave receiver that I coveted when I was younger. It's Sony ICF 2001. Venerable, classic radio, got a good price. And then, but there was also somebody who had two or three ICOM IC R7000. Those are the 25 megahertz up to 2 gigahertz radios. I've already programmed a bunch of stuff in it, including FM stations that I like to listen to, and I've talked long enough. It works perfectly, and it has been recapped. That's why I bought it for $160. KX2CW, all the numbers. Scritches to Jennifer and you and everybody. KX2CW back.
20: Hey, good stuff there, Joan. You know, maybe being recapped actually makes it a little bit better. Who knows? Very good find, though. So, very cool. I'm glad you're getting it. All you're doing is listening to commercial FM radio. It's probably an expensive radio for that. But anyway, I know you'll have fun with it. So. All right. Very cool stuff. Glad you had a great time at CPAC. I'm sure we will get some more stories. But yes, thank you for the check-in. And, of course, Joan will be running the net 24 hours from now. All right. That was the bottom of the list. I am Brian, KE7KZH. This is the 9 o'clock net on the PSRG repeater in Seattle, Washington. I'm going to go ahead and read some announcements here. I do pull these from the Facebook page. Over on Facebook, we have the Puget Sound Repeater Group Discussion Group, or I guess I should probably say PSRG Discussion Group. So if you actually searched for Puget Sound Repeater Group Discussion, I'm not sure it would actually be found. We'll see here. All right, anyway, the PSRG Discussion Group over on Facebook. Jack, KI7RMU, keeps a pinned topic under the featured section. It's called Events to Consider. I will read some highlights from this right after I reset. All right, of course, CPAC is wrapping up. So glad we were able to represent as the PSRG, and I'm sure we'll be getting a bunch of more fun stories. We've gotten a few fun stories already. Hopefully we get some more here. And very cool that a bunch of people were able to get down to CPAC. All right, and then of course we have a couple of recurring events on Saturdays. The Radio Club of Tacoma has their open house, 10 a.m. to 2 p.m. Then of course every Saturday evening is the Simplex Net. The Simplex Net happens on the frequency of 146.56 at 8 p.m. local time here in the Pacific Time Zone in the Puget Sound area. Good chance to see who you can talk to without a repeater in between. All right, coming up after that, we do have Radio Field Day, Seattle Radio Field Day, June 27th through 28th. The sign-ups are open on the website, so if you have not done so, please head over to that website, and that website is SeattleRadioFieldDay.org. Pretty easy to remember that one. Good choice of domain name. I salute you. All right, coming up next after that, let's see, we get the Blue Angels. They're going to be visiting here for the Boeing Seafair Air Show, July 31st through August 2nd. I think we'll watch for some of those, like, floating bridge closures when they're practicing and stuff like that. All right, Bumbershoot's going to be that Labor Day weekend here, September 5th through 6th, over there at the Seattle Center. Ooh, September 19th is, I see, someone took notes, Brian, KE7KZH, it is my birthday, and that will be International Talk Like a Pirate Day, maybe. All right, CB Radio Day is October 4th, and then we have a bunch of other stuff coming up in the future, but I will leave that on the website here that I'm reading this from, and remind you that you can go look at this or any of the things I've mentioned prior. Again, head over to the PSRG Discussion Group on Facebook and look for that event to consider. All right, I am Brian, KE7KZH. Let me reset. I'll take a quick turn, and then we'll do another round of check-ins. All right, if I haven't talked long enough.
0: I'm KE7KZH at my QTH in Marysville. Yes, my wife Jennifer is down in Arizona visiting her mother, who's entered hospice care. Not doing too great, but hanging on there little by little. So, anyways, I think she's set to come home on Wednesday night, I think, or is it Tuesday? I better double check that. Make sure that the airport's the right night. All right, other than that, so I've been on call for work this weekend, yesterday and today, and I will be Monday, Tuesday as well. So just kind of hanging out at home, and yeah, not a heck of a lot else to report. All right, I'm going to keep it short and sweet there. Send it back to myself, KE7KZH. All right, I am Brian, KE7KZH. This is the 9 o'clock net on the PSRG repeater in Seattle, Washington. We're looking to build a new round of check-ins. We're looking for any and all stations. Please come ahead, call sign, and first name.
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0: Whiskey Sierra 7 Yankee Jack with an I-O. Okay, I've got you. Thanks for coming back there. All right, we're looking for more stations to the 9 o'clock net. 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
0: Kilo Mike 7 Echo Whiskey Zulu. I've got your I-O. Pretty well copied there, so maybe glad we're with an I-O tonight. So whatever you're doing, wherever you are, hope all is well. I've got your eye up. All right, we're looking for more stations to the 9 o'clock net. Please come ahead.
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0: Good evening, Stephen. 4 Golf 1 NYS. You are on the list. More stations, please. I am Brian, KE7KZH. This is the 9 o'clock net. Up to the top we go. Tree, how are you on this Sunday? KK7FKB, please come ahead with the report.
26: Well, good evening, everybody. Hope everyone had a good weekend. My weekend was not too bad. I worked on a hobby project of mine, which I normally do on Saturday and Sunday morning while I drink my coffee. It's a really nice way to spend my morning. And today my wife and I, we went to a bookstore. We really enjoy half-price bookstores. We went to the one up in Linwood this afternoon and picked up a couple things that looked good to us. Yeah, it's been such a crazy, I guess, 6 months, really. So I haven't been keeping up as regular with my jogging, my running at the gym. But this weekend I made a point to get in there. And so I went both Saturday and today. Got some miles down. I felt like I owed it to myself. So now I am sore. But it's a good kind of sore, I think. I'll feel much better tomorrow, I'm sure. It was a packed weekend. So now for another week of work. Hopefully it's a smooth. Take care, everybody. It's good to hear everyone. Fox Kilo Bravo. Good evening.
20: Hey, good stuff there. It sounds like a great weekend there. It's the bookstore. And getting some jogging and running in there. I wonder how many miles you've got. You didn't brag about that. But anyway, hey, glad you're getting some exercise. But yeah, you got to keep that up. Otherwise, it'll just knock you down there. So, guys, good stuff there. Thanks for sharing, Tree. And hope you get a little more time on that passion project there. So it sounds like fun. All right, moving right along here for the 9 o'clock net. We're going to see how Mike is doing. November 7, Charlie Victor November. Please come ahead and give a report to Mike.
2: Hey, everybody. How's everyone doing tonight? I am doing okay. I am a little beat up tonight. It's been a long time since I pulled more than an 8-hour shift, and I pulled a 10-hour shift today. I offered overtime. I'm not going to complain. Kind of like making that little bit of extra scratch in my paycheck. It's definitely a good thing. So, yeah, I said, sure, I'll do that. I volunteered. Yay! Yeah, fell up with tires. Wasn't expecting to be as tired as I am. It's funny. I could do 14 hours worth of work at home. I don't get tired. Do 10 hours of work at work. I'm tired. I don't know what it is. It is. So, yeah, I'm in Fargo right now. I'm going over to Buddy's house. He's got a memory card with some files on it for me to print. So when I get home, I get to fire up the printer, eat some dinner, print some prints, and in the morning, I will have a little reward, or not, waiting in my, on my printer. And, what else got going on? Oh, my niece graduates high school tomorrow. So I'm taking the day off work tomorrow. And I'm going to go and watch her graduate. I don't know why Bethel is doing graduations during the week. Because it's a thing, I guess. I don't know. When my son graduated, it was on Saturday. And everyone else that we've known in the past has graduated on a weekend. I did when I was in high school. But, no, there's a fourth cousin, graduated on last Wednesday, and the school is graduating on Monday. I don't know, maybe it's the cost of the venue is cheaper, I don't know. But taking a day off work and congratulating my little niece on a job well done, and she's off to be a big girl now, and she's going to go to Florida for college. So, man, I wish I was going to Florida. Anyway, I rambled on enough. Lots of work, graduation, all the good stuff. Then 7, CBN, back to the net.
20: Any good stuff there? Well, you had to work for some long shifts, so hopefully that overtime made it worth it. Hopefully you can get some rest here. So, hey, very curious, you almost make it sound like you're loading some files or printing and don't even know what it's going to be. And then you get a surprise in the morning. So I'm not sure if that's the exact situation, but if that is, that sounds like a lot of fun. Wake up and see what you got. So anyway, all right, congrats to your niece. Have fun at that graduation tomorrow. You're a good uncle, taking a day off work to support her in doing that. Very cool. All right, thanks, Mike, and you have a great night. We'll catch you down the log. All right, next up on the 9 o'clock net, we're going to see how Dean is doing. KG7OVB, how was your weekend there? Please come ahead with the report.
3: Good evening, Brian, and everyone on the net. Yeah, pretty good weekend. Well, with all the people down at CPAC, it's kind of hard to top their experiences, but I will try. I know today I went out and did POTA with Robert and Cammy out at Crescent Lake near Monroe, and that was a lot of fun. We had some other people showed up, Michelle and Julie, who are a couple of Robert and Cammy's rally friends, came by. They're also hams, too, and they, I know at least Michelle, she activated as well, so we have

0: nice day. It was a little overcast. It wasn't hot. It was actually kind of cold. But it was just good being out there. And then we went out and had dinner in Monroe. And that's about it. And then, I did some POTA yesterday at Lake Sammamish. I got my Kilo Award, finally. I got my 1,000 activator QSOs from Lake Sammamish right at 9:04 p.m. I was making contact throughout the simplex net, made about 5 or 6 from those guys, and finally got number 1,000 from Dan KB7RYY, and then shut off the radio, lowered my antenna, and got out of there before the ranger kicked me out. So, anyway, KG7ODD, back to net.
1: Hey, very, very cool. Well, congrats on that. Can you call it the Kilo Award? Sorry, take a quick drink, but very, very cool. Right before the ranger's kicking you out there. I think that timing is perfect there. Very cool. I'm glad you and Robert were able to do that. I think it was laughing here. A little mini field day with all the antennas and everything there. But it was quite the sight to see there. All right. So very, very cool. Glad you had a nice, successful, very successful POTA day there. So we will catch you down the log there, Dean. Thanks for the check-in. All right. Last on this round, we're going to see how Steven is doing. Steven, I got this news alert that there was this earthquake down there. I think it's way south of you, right towards the southern tip there. But how are you? What's going? Actually, couldn't find much news about it beyond something happened there and it was big. So how are you? What do you know? Please come ahead with the report. Pro Golf 1 NYS.
2: Thank you, Brian. K7KZH, Pro Golf 1 November. Yes, we set up from here in the Philippines. Yep. That was a strong one, magnitude 7.8, magnitude 7.8. That was way south of us. It's in General Santos City, District 8 and 9. So far, the reports that we are receiving are already, unfortunately, 8 casualties of this strong quake. And our amateur emergency service is already on code orange. That's why I'm taking this opportunity to advise if there are friends of ours monitoring us on shortwave, monitor on 7.095 megahertz, 7.095 megahertz, so that priority traffic can pass through, because there are still some areas that already have power outages, liquefaction, and a whole lot of building collapses. 73 is from here in my QTH, Batangas City, Philippines. I'll send it back to you. 41 and my ask to K7KZH.
1: Hey, well, thank you for that report there. I will say one more time that frequency was 7.095 megahertz. 7.095 megahertz. All right, well, yeah, I'm sorry to hear. I had not heard the casualty numbers. It sounds like you heard 8 people, maybe more if they're still looking. I know this didn't happen very long ago, so definitely will be thinking about them. I hope folks are okay. I'm glad you're okay, and I know you're part of the emergency response teams there and stuff, so good luck with that. Thank you for what you do, and thank you for the check-in there tonight, Steven. All right. With that, that was the bottom of the list. I am Brian, KE7KZH. This is the 9 o'clock net on the PSRG repeater in Seattle, Washington. If you're looking for any other new check-ins or even rechecks, all stations, please come ahead, call sign and first name.
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4: 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Ron in the Biggest Little City, Reno.
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0: KAD7ODBZ with a recheck. You're on the list. 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Let's go ahead and run this up to the top recheck from Joe, KX2CW. Please come ahead.
1: Well, here is Joe, KX2CW. And so many comments that I could make, but one of the things, I'm not just using the R7000 to listen to public or to broadcast stations. I am doing that. I mean, I love it because I can do AM, FM, FM narrow, single sideband, which is a pretty good set of modes. But I've also putting all the local repeaters in it. I've put it starts at 25 megahertz, so I have also put in the 420 or 420 as the West Seattle folks called the 10 meter gathering. It's on Monday night at 20 hours. Anyway, so I've got 10 meter frequency in it. I've got a mix of all the 2 meter FM frequencies that I listen to or work. Plus, I've mixed in my five favorite public radio stations into the mix in the memory register numbers that I use to correlate to frequencies. For instance, I'm also monitoring. Right there. It should be there. I accidentally bumped it, a button, and I deprogrammed it. But it's the A2 machine. It's the Mike and Key machine that I'm monitoring. And yes, it has been recapped. So I think $160 for a fully recapped R7000 is not bad. And yes, it is better when it's recapped because that's the thing that fails. It's funny because it looks like a ham radio, but it's just a receiver. But it is. Anyway, that's blah, blah, blah. There was something else I wanted to mention. I forgot what it was, but KX2CW, I'll be back.
0: Hey, good stuff there. Yeah, I pulled it up on, like, eBay to see what these things are going for. It looks like anywhere from $300 to $500. So, yeah, I think $150 recap. Yeah, I think that was a steal of a deal. All right, good stuff there, Joe. Oh, and I was just, like, kind of making a joke that some of us buy, like, a $500 radio that can do all of this stuff just to listen to, like, KUOW on the side. Anyway. All right, thanks for coming back there, Joe. And we'll catch you next time there. All right, we have two more on this list. Ron in Reno, Kilo Mike 7, Echo Uniform Quebec. How are you tonight, Ron? Will you come ahead with the report?
2: AM7EUQ, greetings, Net and the Pacific Northwest, PNW. It was great here in Reno today. It was a little cooler than it has been. Saturday, I actually went to my first club meeting breakfast. That was interesting, since I'd never been to one. But that is about all there is. That is about all that is going on. So, Kilobyte 7, Echo Uniform, Quebec. $73 back to the bill.
0: Hey, well, good stuff. Glad you're having a nice, relaxing weekend there. Very cool. The first club breakfast there. I wonder if that's monthly or how often they do that. But, hey, you might be your best friend for the rest of your life there. Who knows there? It's always good to... So we do this hobby when we talk on the radio, but we love our in-person events, too, there. So, very, very cool. Thank you for joining us from Reno there, Ron. KM7EUQ, have a great night. We'll catch you down the line. All right, last on this round is Dean with a recheck. KG7ODB, please come back with a recheck there, Dean.
3: So, Brian, earlier you were talking about the Yaesu microphones that have the problems with the cables fraying out. If it's what I'm thinking of, what'll happen is right near where the microphone element is, the cable will kind of break apart. You'll see all the colored wires. in there, and it's just, you know, you end up taping it up. Anyway, those are actually really easy to fix. I'm actually talking on one right now, and the one I have is the MH48. Can't remember if that was the exact one you mentioned, but I'm using a Yaesu FT8800 radio, but the mic is the MH48. But if you still have a broken one, just open it up. There are three screws on the back, and you'll see the cable. It's actually a plug where it just plugs into a little board inside of the microphone element. And so you take the old one out, and then you order another one on Amazon. I ordered one a couple years ago. It was $8. And I'm sure it's probably a dollar or two more now. But you just plug the new one in, and there's the rubber gasket just fits. Kind of you put it in there. It's very self-explanatory if you try it out. Then just tighten the screws up, and you have a microphone that's as good as new. So keep that in mind. Any Yaesu users, I don't know if it's like this with all their mics, but it's with it with these particular ones, and also that tape for taping up antennas, coax. There's stuff called coax wrap. They sell it at HRO, Ham Radio Outlet. I think it's like $6 a roll, and I know I've got a roll of black and a roll of red, and I picked up some for Jack a while back down there. So yeah, coax wrap is a product. I don't know if it's the same as this rubber. I can't remember what it was that Justin was talking about. But anyway, KT7ODB, Dr. Ness.
0: Yeah, you got me thinking about, like, a rap song about coax. Could be interesting. Hey, AI, make me... Okay, all right, anyway. All right, coax rap. Very, very cool. But it's a good idea. No, I have not thrown away the old mics, because technically they still work. But yeah, just all those exposed wires, and I did tape up one of them. Like I said, I had one of my Yaesu, the FT7800 and the FT8900, same mic, the MH48. And yes, that's just a common problem with those. So no, it's good to know to replace that. You know, one thing, I've made an extension as well, and just use Cat5e cable and an RJ12 coupler for an extension. And I have thought, what if I just soldered the Cat5 like directly inside the board? And then just use the Cat5 cable and just put an RJ12 on the other end. Make sure the pins are correct, which I have mapped out. But anyway, all right, good stuff there, Dean. Thank you so much for the suggestions there and coming back. And we will catch you next time there. All right, I am Brian, KE7KZH. This is the 9 o'clock net on the PSOT repeater in Seattle, Washington. If you're looking for any other new check-ins or rechecks, please come ahead, call sign and first name.
4: KE7EJD, Paul in Tacoma.
0: Hey, Paul, you're the one who brought up the MH48 in the first place. Why don't you take it right away with the recheck?
4: So, thank you, Dean. I have just ordered another one of those, just ordered replacement cables from Amazon. I'm cursing the VX7R because of the, how hard it is to hold. Anyway, K7PJB back to that.
0: Yeah, you've got a PCT button that does not want to be pushed there, for sure. All right, we did catch that. It sounds like you ordered that replacement part. I'm going to go ahead and do the same. Good stuff there, good suggestion. All right. Thank you so much there, Paul, coming back. So again, I'm Brian, KE7KZH. This is 9 o'clock net. Any other new check-ins or rechecks tonight, please come ahead. All right, the sound of one hand clapping means it's time for me to wrap it up. Also, I do want to thank all the Checkerin or Snipe for making it a great net. Without you, it wouldn't be much of a net. We also want to thank the Puget Sound Repeater Group for the use of the repeater. More information about the group can be found at psrg.org. And, of course, check out the PSRG Discussion Group over on Facebook. We have been running these nets for well over 30 years. Good chance to test your radio equipment. Remember, if you don't test your equipment, we can't hear you. With that, I will officially close the net here at 10:15 Pacific time and return it back to regular repeater use. I am Brian, KE7, KZH, Scritches to all, 73.

0: Okay, and just for that, I am going to go get another cup of coffee because all of you went quiet and because I'm still sitting here. KJ7EXM.
1: This is Fuel Quebec 4, Romeo Whiskey November.
0: I think I heard someone key up just as I was about to go in the kitchen. What's up?
1: Not too much. How you doing today? I'm Fuel Quebec 4, Romeo Whiskey November, named Kevin. I'm originally from Huntsville, Alabama, but I'm up in New Hampshire visiting my son right now. We'll be back in Alabama in about 4 days, and I get to come here every once in a while, and I didn't know if anybody was going to be out here.
0: Oh, QSL, well, hey, it's good to hear you. I hope you're enjoying listening to the net and stuff. It's certainly eventful, especially now that some people are coming back from Seaside, Oregon. There will be a whole bunch of conversations going on, probably starting tomorrow. So you'll probably hear everything that went down over there. Otherwise, it's good to hear you. You have a nice 5-9 on your signal there. This is Sean, Sierra Echo Alpha November. The call sign is Kilo Juliet 7 Echo X-Ray Mike. That is KJ7EXM, and it is a pleasure to hear you. So I hope you have a good day there, or evening, whichever it might be there by now. And, I kind of wondered. I got my time frame over here kind of different than usual, so I always have to count backwards whenever somebody is going from back east direction, because I never know if it's 2 or 3 hours. So, whichever range you're in, I hope the evening goes well.
1: If you're in Washington State, then it's 3 hours. When I'm in Alabama, it's only 2 hours, but it's 3 because I'm hour ahead from Alabama. So, yeah, it's 3 hours. It's like 1:20 over here in the morning.
0: Okay, yeah, that sounds about right. That's because I'm looking at the clock here and I'm going like, oh yeah, that's late over there. It'd be morning for you, so, it's good to hear you, and I hope you have fun and enjoy the conversations you end up hearing on the radio. It can sometimes be a pretty good discussion.
1: Yeah, I like this group, and then I like 11 Cats. 11 Cats down in Texas, that's a good one I like to go to also. They're pretty cool people, too.
0: Yeah, we've got some pretty good people on here now and then, so. At any rate, I'm going to go and rummage in the kitchen real quick, but if you want to holler out to someone else that might answer you, go ahead and... it's good to hear you. I hope I hear you the next time I catch you on the radio. This is KJ7EXM. I'll stand by for anything else you want to tell me before I head to the kitchen.
1: Well, nice meeting you also. 73 and take care. No, I'm just going to go head to bed because it's pretty, late and I got to get up in the morning. I only got like 3 days left here before I go back to Alabama. You take care, and this is K24IWN, Huntsville, Alabama, up in New Hampshire, and talk to you later.
0: QSL, take care, my friends. This is KJ7EXM. I'll say 73 to you until next time. Take care, my friends.

0: 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Case of the Masker Echo. 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
1: Good morning. 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It's Roger. 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
0: Good morning, Roger. K7 Oscar Echo requesting an early check-in, please. Good morning.
1: Okay, I've got you down this morning, and have a good day. K7 Oscar Echo, I've got you. This is KK7RDW.
0: Thank you, Roger. 73, thanks for doing the next. K7 Oscar Echo, clear.
2: Roger, how about an early check-in for Peter, KE6RX Santa Cruz, Coast Guard Auxiliary?
1: Okay, that'd be fine. We're doing the early check-in for those on the regular roster, Peter, but I'll mark you down as having checked in early this morning. This is KK7RDW. Roger, standing by for early morning check-ins.
2: I appreciate that. 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

0: So anyway, it's CSJ looking for an early check-in. 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
1: Good morning, Steve. I've got you down for early morning check-in this morning. This is KK7RDW. Roger, standing by for early morning check-in.
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1: Good morning, May. Got you down for an early morning check-in this morning. This is KK7RDW. Roger. Standing by for any further early morning check-ins.

0: Good morning, this is KK7RDW opening up the Puget Sound Boaters Net for Monday morning, the 8th of June, 2026. My name is Roger, and my QTH is on the western edge of Magnolia in Seattle, Washington, USA, planet Earth. The Boaters Net provides a service to mariners around Puget Sound and on the Salish Sea, and operates daily on the Puget Sound Repeater Group, WW7PSR, on Capitol Hill at 14696 MHz with a PL of 103.5. The net is open to all licensed hams, and if you'd like to check in, please respond when I ask for visitors, which I will do after the roll call. Before I begin this roll call, is there any priority traffic? Please come now.
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1: Hi, good morning, Roger. Just one announcement. I see that Cougar Mountain is back in service, so Keith and Pat can come in back in from the cold. And many thanks to the tech crew that got it back in service, whatever it took. KB7GL.
0: Yep, there's the silent army that keeps the repeaters going, so hip hip hooray for them, and thank you for that announcement. Is there any other priority traffic? Please come now. Hearing none, this roll call will be in the order of your call sign suffix. Please respond with your call sign, your first name, your location, and if you have one, the name of your boat. We're interested in your local weather conditions, your local wind and sea state report, unusual crew report, and other items of interest to the greater boating community. So let's go ahead and start off our call this morning. By the way, we've got quite a few early morning check-ins this morning, so we're going to probably be going a little quicker than we often do here. But let's do start off with Alec at KF7AZZ.
2: Good morning, Roger, and thank you, and good morning, Fairfield. This is Alec, KF7AZZ. I'm located in Tacoma, 1 mile south-southwest of the Sea of Foss Waterway. Sailing vessel Lolita. Currently down here, the temperature is 51 degrees Fahrenheit. The pressure is 1,011 millibars, down 7 from yesterday morning. It is currently overcast. There is no rain, no wind, and no critters yet. That's it for me. 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
0: Well, thank you, Alec, and thanks for starting off our morning net. Let's kick over the other direction and see how things look out from the western edge of Camino Island. Bob, it's your turn. WA9BVE.
3: Well, good morning, Roger, and good morning, everyone. This is Bob, WA9BVE, coming to you from, as you mentioned, the western shore of Camino Island. And looking out to the west, it's a dark and gloomy morning out there. It's 100% cloud cover, and yet, there's bright sunshine on the yard. I don't know where it's coming from. I can't see to the east because we're in the northwest corner of the house here. But there must be a hole in the clouds over to the east because, like I said, there's sunshine. And that makes the clouds going out from overhead and out to the west look even darker. Temperature is 56, well, it's up to 56. It was 55 when I wrote down this stuff in the log here. And we have, what's very unusual for us here, we have an east wind of 0 to 5 knots. There hadn't been any rain in the last 24 hours, and our barometer has had a 9 millibar drop from yesterday's 1017 reading. It's now 1008, and that works out to 29.77 inches of mercury. Back to you, Roger, and thanks for running the net. 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
0: Bob, thank you for that report, and once again, you are very much reflecting what conditions we have right down here in Magnolia. Mary checked in early this morning, so let's move on down. Well, let's actually move on up. Let's go out to Canada and find out how things look in Victoria. Jack, it's your turn at DE7DFJ.
4: Good morning, Rod. Whoop. Good morning, Roger. Ah, come on. Good morning, Roger and Annette. D7DFJ, Jack in Victoria, where it's 64 degrees and cloudy. Barometer is 10.07, and the forecast for today is periods of rain, so we'll just sit back and try to stay dry. Back to you, Roger, D7DFJ.
0: Jack, thank you for that report. Looks like it is going to be an interesting week, at least the beginning of it, for weather, so we'll be riding the roller coaster, I think, a little bit. Commodore Bob, it'd be your turn now at N7POS.
3: N7DOS, the name is Bob, QTH Finn Hill. Motor vessel finesse on Finn Hill, it's 54 degrees. It's overcast, but thin and very, very bright. No wind, no critters, and they were going to paint my house today, but it looks like a little too rainy as far as I can tell. We'll see what they do. Good morning to all, N7DOS.
0: Well, to be a house painter, at least the outside of the house in the northwest, you've got to figure out those rain conditions. Kim, Commodore Kim, it'd be your turn now at KE7GCP.
5: Good morning, Roger. Good morning to the net. This is KE7GCP. The name is Kim, the QTH in downtown Bellevue, where we've actually got a little bit of blue sky poking through, but mostly overcast, 55 degrees, 29.77 on the bar and falling. No critters to report. Motor vessel name is Bellevue, KE7GCP.
0: Well, there we go. Got Bellevue reporting in from Bellevue, I guess, or something of that sort. Thank you, Kim, for that report. This is KK7RDW, Roger, for station identification. And Vic, it'd be your turn now to come in at KB7GL.
6: Good morning, Roger and the net. This is KB7GL. The name is Vic QTH, South Kirkland, motor vessel Shasta. We have that same bright overcast that Bob described. It's solid. There's no breaks in it, no sunshine at this point, but it is really bright. It's just starting to move in from the coast, so it'll get dark as the day goes on. I think this is our last dry day for a couple. We've had no precipitation. The temperature is currently 54. It's up from a low of 49. We did drop into the 40s, but didn't stay there too long. Our wind is back to zero, finally, and gusts yesterday in the last few, but we're back to zero this morning, and the barometer has been falling steadily for the last 18 hours, and we're currently sitting at 29.75. The solar activity is fairly low right now as far as any flares or anything, but the CME that was ejected a couple of days ago is just about ready to hit it. The K index is forecast to go above 6, which will generally give a chance at least for aurora, but we're going to be cloudy, and it's going to occur during the daylight hours, so there's no chance of seeing an aurora here. Some other parts of the world might get it. Propagation looks fairly good, though. A lot of 20 and 17 meters into the Pacific, and a lot of 17 going over into Africa and Europe, so pretty good conditions there. 75-meter boaters' nets have been pretty dismal, which happens because of the D layer this time of the year, but the 20-meter net on the Maritime Marine Service net on 20 meters is solid. It starts up at 9 and goes all day. A lot of blue water sailors check into that. 73, and everybody have a great Monday. 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
0: Dick, thank you for that always complete report. Now it's on to Laura at KE7HIP. Yeah, Laura might be out there walking the dog, and so let's go on ahead on up to Port Townsend. Henry, it'd be your turn, W1HKF.

0: Now we've got a couple crickets there. How about Kim? K7IM.
1: Well, good morning, Roger, and everyone else listening on the net. From Blakely Harbor, this is Kim, K7IM. Francis Lee and Whitecap. We have the same dark and gloomy look that Bob was reporting, but I don't have the little ray of sunshine that he was talking about. I guess I missed out on that. It's 53 degrees here in Blakely Harbor. The barometer is down 1006.7, and we still have one visiting powerboat in the harbor. That's it. And the forecast says it's going to rain this afternoon. Rats. Okay, cheers, everybody. K7IM.
0: Yeah, I'm looking at the same weather forecast, Kim, and it does look like we should get some precipitation, particularly, I guess, tomorrow. So we'll see how this all pans its way along. Mary, it's your turn now at M7LRE.
2: Good morning, Roger and Annette. M7LRE, name is Mary, Motor Vessel Bandit, CTH is Blue Ridge, just north of Ballard, out on the deck where the temperature is just a little above 55 degrees. We have, I would say, a high tint overcast, and I do actually see the sun peeking through the maple trees behind in the ravine behind the house. No wind. We did not have any precipitation that I can think of in the last 24 hours, and I turned on the irrigation system, so I guess that's why rain is predicted for this week. Anyway, maybe I'll leave it on and so we can get some rain. Critter reports, just the only critters I've seen so far this morning besides my dogs are the hummingbirds, and it's pretty quiet out on the sound. Thanks for doing the... Oh, I didn't yesterday turn into a beautiful day. Thanks for doing the net, Roger, and 73 is all M7LRE.
0: Yes, yesterday did turn out actually to be a real sunny, pleasant day by the time it worked its way along. Okay, let's go climb the hill and just a minute now. I'm on this one. Oh, yeah, I missed David at K7LE because he did an early morning check-in. So that gets us up to our point where we go climb the hill and talk to Phil at K7PJC.
3: Well, good morning, K7PJC Phil, located high up on North Capitol Hill, Belvodios, where I'm looking out over Lake Union in the Sound. I'll try not to say ah. Lots of high, thin overcast, lots of sunshine coming through, and definitely not gloomy. I don't know how you have gloom if you have sun shining. It doesn't make sense. Currently it's 56 degrees out there, calm winds, everything's dry, barometer's gone down like a rocket to 29.95, and yeah, it looks like a pretty nice morning to get out there, so enjoy the day. K7PJC.
0: Well, thank you for that report, and from the top of Capitol Hill, or at least close to the top of Capitol Hill. Next up would be, well, let's see. Doug, it'll be your turn at K7PR.
4: Good morning, Roger. Good morning, everyone. K7PR, name is Doug, sailboat invader from beautiful Northwest Ballard, Sunset Hill, where it is kind of a pretty morning. There's a bunch of bright spots, a few clouds. The temperature here is 54 degrees at the moment. Barometer has gone down like a rock. Here at the 1,010 millibars, and I've got 2 knots of breeze out of the south. Hope everybody has a great Monday. K7PR.
0: 2 knot gale out of the south. Okay, well, good, Doug. That's good to have you back here on this side of the pond. Let's check into Oregon, see if Dave is with us this morning at KD7PWB.
5: Thank you.
0: like Dave might be sleeping in, and Pam, who's been out cruising, at some point that cruise ship is going to return. Let's try for her this morning. KE7QZB. Looks like Pam's ship has not come in yet, so let's, that gets me down to myself. This is KK7RDW, it's Roger. I'm sitting here on the western edge of Magnolia. Yep, that's my cuckoo clock went off just a little bit late this morning. The temperature here is 54 degrees, the barometer's at 29.83. We've got no precipitation so far today, although we're scheduled to have some before the day is all over. We've got some breeze out there, but it is just light and variable. It doesn't really show a direction on the water. No traffic up and down the sound that I can see in any direction, and we have clouds. There are clouds, a variety of them, but clouds all the way from one end to the other. Underneath them, though, you can still make out the Olympics over there, so I guess they must be... The clouds must be a bit higher than normal. And that's everything that I can think of here. No critters to talk about. I guess one critter we can talk about is Bob, who I believe is still back in Japan, Korea, or somewhere back there. He was with us on the Suma exchange a couple weeks ago and is continuing to make quite the trip out of it. Just in case you're listening, Bob, is KK7RGM out there? Well, we're going to have some reports from Bob soon, coming up here fairly soon. Next, let's try for Brian at KF7RFJ. And then Dan at KB7RYY.
5: Here's one for you, Dan, KB7RYY, South Bellevue. 52 degrees, 29.74, and yes, that barometer is going down. There is very little wind here. It's coming from different directions. Oh my, I'm looking out the window here at a whole forest of foxgloves. I've got just pink ones, and there's one that's dark red. I think when they get done blooming, I'll yank the pink ones and keep that dark red one, let it go to seed, and see if it makes some more next year. And I think they, don't they come up for 2 years? I'm not sure. Someone might know. Let's see, what else is going on? Yesterday, I think I missed this net because I was picking up my wife from the Star Princess, which was not too difficult. There wasn't much traffic on a Sunday morning, and it wasn't even that hard getting in and out of the cruise ship terminal. All right, I don't have anything else to say. My crow has found friends. Must not be mating. Must be still looking for a mate, because I've seen three of them together now, but I see them less often. They're off raising a ruckus somewhere. KB7RYY.
0: Well, there we go, the crows. They're always kind of an interesting bird in a lot of respects, what all they can do. Susan, it would be your turn if you're with us this morning, at N7FJF.
6: Well, I am. Good morning, Roger, N7FJF, here in Broadview, Sailboat Gratitude. We have apparently 1 degree of, one knot of wind from the north, but it is really flat. I don't think we have any.
5: Because I was picking up my wife from the Star Princess, which was not...

0: always kind of an interesting bird in a lot of respects. What all they can do. Susan, it would be your turn if you're with us this morning. K at N7SJS.
1: Well, I am. Good morning, Roger. N7SJS here in Broadview, Sailboat Gratitude. We have apparently 1 degree of one knot of wind from the north, but it is really flat. I don't think we have any wind. I think something got toggled, but I couldn't imagine what. Maybe it's a pearl jumped down the center. But anyway, it's totally calm and not much out there in the boats, except for the ferries, a couple of little fishermen to the north. 56 here, up to 54, 1005 on a dropping barometer. And that's it, no rain, but it's going to rain. Yesterday, I was pleased to see that the freeway was open going northbound before it was anticipated to be open. And our intersection here at 130th and freeway is finally open in both directions. So I guess the pressure of having soccer tournaments around has been a good thing for the city, because they had to open up all those roads. So Seattle doesn't look like it's, you know, construction site. Anyway, so we're happy that we have better access to our house right now via the freeway. As for birds, yesterday I had a funny experience with a hummingbird over at my pea patch. I was watering with a hose and a little shower coming out of the hose, and this hummingbird started to pay attention and came right up to the hose, and very tiny drops were getting on the bird, and after a while it went off, it went over and perched and shook off all of the wet. I've never seen a bird taking a bath that way before. Of course, I've seen birds go to bird baths, but it was interesting this little hummingbird did that, and then it came back and took a couple of drinks, little sips out of the spray. Oh, there's something new about birds. Anyway, that's it, and 7 and 10.
0: Yeah, those little birds are interesting to kind of watch them. Oh, and I left you a text, but I texted to your email address. I'm not sure it got to you, so I'll probably try again later, Susan. Okay, thank you. This is KK7RDW, Roger, for station identification. Dan, it'd be your turn at KJ7TNA. And Derek at AF7UX. Well, the case of Monday morning, it looks like here. How about Dan? WM7W.
2: I'll talk to you. Good morning. WM7W here, where we're 55 degrees and bright gray, cloudy skies. Let's see, today's project, we've got our 4 ultrasonic deer repellers. So we got to set those up to keep the dreaded Bambi away from the flower beds here. They have a range of 30 feet and a window of 110 degrees. I'll report on those later on. WM7W.
0: Okay, well, stand by for future Bambi reports, Dan. It can always be, well, always entertaining. Now, let's see, we've got Cougar Mountain up, so let's see if Pat is reporting in this morning at KG7WMK.

0: K9WRP, Dan Trawler, Northern Road, at the southeast tip of San Juan Island, where it's overcast. There's a couple of tiny blue holes. We once or twice had the sun come through them. But there's sort of a heavy, ominous look to the sky, and the wind's been picking up steadily since early this morning. Rain is forecast to get here probably sometime early to mid-afternoon, and the radar shows it too. And it continues through tonight and tomorrow, and they're talking about maybe 35 knot gusts tomorrow. So it's going to get kind of windy. In fact, just took the flags in off the deck. The wind's out of east-southeast, which is sort of an unusual direction for us. But as that front approaches, it'll start clocking around to the southeast and south. That's about it from here. Not much in the way of critter reports. Patch, our pup, is still recovering. He's beginning to be able to stand up and even do short walking. But we're kind of keeping that restricted while he heals. So that's the story from here, Roger. You guys have a good day. 73 is off. K9WRP, Cape San Juan.
1: Well, Dan, thank you for that report, and thank you for the report on Patch. We always kind of keep up with that little critter. Rod, you're going to have the end position here because Steve, further on, is asked for an early morning check-in. So you can wrap us up for the day. KI7ZI.
2: Good morning, Roger and Susan. This is KI7ZI. Rod here in Chilcoot Bay, LeConnor Motor Vessel is Lady Lynn. And we had a kind of dark start to the day, but it's brightened up nicely. There are actually some blue holes peeking through here and quite a bit of sunshine. We haven't had any rain for 24 hours, so that's good. Currently, it's 56 degrees. We have 3 miles an hour of wind out of the southeast at the moment. Barometer is dropping, though, at 29.9 or 0.73 inches of mercury. They're forecasting rain for late in the afternoon up here, but they always do that and then nothing happens. Very disappointing here. So anyway, it's going to be a very nice day here in Shelter Bay. Thanks for doing the net. KI7ZI.
1: Thank you, Rod, for that report. And that's a wrap on our Liberty Scheduled Voters Net. We had quite a few people who did not check in this morning, so this is their time. If anybody's out there who would like to do a late or a miss, you can come right ahead now.
3: Kilo Delta 7, Papa Whiskey Bravo.
1: Well, there you are, Dave. Kilo Delta 7, Papa Whiskey Bravo. Come ahead now.
3: Well, good morning, Roger and the net. Hey, great to hear everyone this morning. So the high desert report this morning here in Central Oregon, we have 1010 on the bar. Currently 50 degrees out, going to a high of 61 today. We've got a northwest wind at 2. 100% on the cloud cover, and we are expecting precipitation later today. So we'll take all we can get. We are definitely in a drought situation here, as you are up there. So, yeah, we'll take every drop of rain we can get. 1 on the AQI this morning and 49% on the humidity. And not much on the critter report this morning. We're still seeing the yellow-headed blackbirds and red-winged blackbirds and all those, and that's kind of fun. And with that, I'll say 73 for now. Thanks for doing the net, and I'll turn it back. 87, Sapa, Whiskey Bravo Dave, the High Desert Pirate Radio.
1: Well, good morning, Dave. And certainly it sounds like you have one critter or another coming through Pineville most times of the year, actually. Well, is there any other late or missed that would like to check in now? And that then gets us to time for our visitors. We had one visitor check in early, but if anybody else
0: would like to check in. This will be your time. So any visitors to the Puget Sound Net, if you could get past the mic fright.

0: maybe you have the repeater. We just don't have that. How about Keith? It's KG7CNU. Well, I guess they got used to being off the air there while the repeater was off. So let's try for Dan up at Sandwich Islands, K9WRP.
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0: like it's all quiet on the visitor front, so that gets us down to asking if it's, if there's any contact or comments for the morning net.
1: As always, nice job, Roger. Always nice way to start out the week with your cheerful operations. That was KB7GL.
0: Well, Vic, it's always good to get Monday morning with a little oh boy, here we go sort of thing. So that was good. Thank you for that. Thank you for that, Vic. And are there any other comments or contacts? Comments, contacts, visitors, or any other later myth. This is Roger at KK7RDW, closing the voters net for Monday morning, the 8th of June. The time is 8:17 Pacific Daylight Time. Good morning to everybody. Thank you to the users of the PSRG. I will stand by for a moment or two here and close the net for today. Have a good day.

0: Good evening, Hotel CLV, Philadelphia, Duke, Quebec, Quebec, Victor. Radio check, please.
1: I didn't catch a call sign, but you are coming in loud and clear. This is KF7AZB.
0: I didn't hear you with a fast with the call sign. Thank you very much. Okay, just testing out my mobile setup. I'm sitting in my car with a quad band, and I'm coming through on All-Star, and it seems to be working. I like it. All right, I know I'm testing it out at California. So I guess there's a net coming up at 12, right? At 9 o'clock your time?
1: Affirmative, yeah. The net will start in 26 minutes. Yeah, no, no, this is Dawn, right? KD2QUV.
0: Yeah, this is KD2QUV, Dawn. How are you? Good to hear you. Yeah, you sound familiar. All right, yep, I'm already standing by. KD2QUV, good.
1: KD2QQV, yeah, this is Kilo Foxtrot 7, Alpha Zulu Victor Alec, and yeah, I'm in Tacoma, and yeah, I'll catch you on the net. I'm gonna go take a shot real quick before that starts, so I'll hear you on there. 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

0: Good morning. It's 9 a.m. and time for the net on this Monday, June 8, 2026. I'm John, W7JSM. This is a directed social net that happens on WWPSR 2-meter repeater, which was located in Capitol Hill, Seattle, Washington, and operated by the Puget Sound Repeater Group. The repeater operates at a frequency of 146.96 with a negative offset and a PL tone of 103.5. All licensed hands and new licensees just getting started are welcome to join. And if you have third-party traffic, we'd like to hear from them too. We encourage you to press that button, tell us a little bit about yourself, your radio projects, or just about anything else. Please limit your reports to 3 minutes so we can get as many stations as possible. This is also when the repeater times out. When you're finished with your report, please end with your call sign, and that will keep the FCC happy. I'll be compiling a list of stations that would like to check in, and then I'll ask for a report. If you'd like to check in only and just let us know you're out there, you can be in an out, or better known as an IO. Again, this is John, W7JSM. Let's get this net started. All I need is your name and call.
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0: Okay, Bill, I got you. Who else is out there?
2: Whiskey Alpha 7, Alpha Delta, Michael.
0: Okay, Michael, got you. Next. Anybody else? Name and call.
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0: Good morning, Jack. I got you next.
4: You're Mike Victor, KM4SMD, Marvin, Idaho. Have a good day.
0: Okay, Marvin, I got your IO. I appreciate it, and have a great day yourself. Thank you. Sam, we'll go ahead and draw a line and go up to the top. It's a short list, but we'll run it. KG7FWB, Bill, how are you?
5: Well, hi, John. I'm feeling good this morning because I pushed the PTT before Michael did. Sorry, Michael. Anyway, I'm starting off with a good day. Got up 4:30, did some chores around here. Mahjong was pretty fair the other day, and no music on Saturday night. Some of the people had other things going, and Mahjong actually was done about an hour early because the two people that came over to play had to go out to Chateau St. Michel to see Bob Dylan, of all people. So, wow, that was kind of interesting. Be nice to hear their report. I guess he played the night before also, but let's see, last Friday I went to Edmonds Community Center. I've been going there about every Friday. They have music around noon and they serve a lunch, and it's a good view from the windows inside looking at the ferries and everything. So that's about all I have. So wondering how you're doing on the guitar, if your bar chords are getting better, or if you're getting past major, minor, seventh, and minor seventh chords, and learning a bunch of new, interesting chords. Back to you, John. 87FWB.
0: Well, thank you, Bill, for your report. And yes, you did beat Michael in today. Edmonds Community Center, that sounds like you had a good time there, and a good setup, and a good view, too, for that matter. Guitar is going fairly well. I've been practicing all kinds of stuff. I have kind of a routine that I do now, and I add stuff to it as needed, but yeah, the chords are going good. Learning, what, A minor pentatonic, C major pentatonic, first and second positions, too, so. Yeah, it's fun. It's a learning curve, and I'm doing it, so I'm learning a little bit of improvisation, too, so it's been fun. Anyway, Bill, have a great day. Up next, we have Michael, Whiskey Alpha 7, Alpha Delta.
2: Hey, good morning to you, John. Everybody listening to that, Bill and Jack. I was kind of dejected there for a second. Whiskey Alpha 7, Alpha Delta, Mike here in Kirkland. 65 degrees, looks like it rained a little bit. And listening to the people on the Victoria net, it's raining up there, and they say more rain is coming. Actually, Bill, the reason you beat me is at 8:45 I check into the Victoria New Rights net, and at 9 o'clock the Salt Springs net, called the Point Grey net, starts. And the signals were strong, but they're so noisy I could make out tone of voices, but what they're not saying, so I did an I.O. Turn down here to have him hear you checking in and ask for more. So that's why I'm here, John. Anyway, thanks for running the net. You're doing a great job. It's a little wet out. I guess it's going to be wet for two or three more days. Then it gets real sunny and nice. So I got a few chores I'm going to do inside with some bill paying. And I think I'm going to work on my new antenna building. And then I'm going to make a list for field though. I'm thinking about bringing my truck out there for a day and setting up my vertical and the trailer hitch. I could also set up my elk log periodic or my J-Full John too at the same time. That's something that's really easy to do. I just do the J-Full John, really the clampers of it, the pop-up leg, and run it into the radio. So don't want to make it a torture though, thinking all this stuff down. So just stay for the day, thinking about it. But I got to make lists. I always do that. Make lists, checking them twice. In fact, right now I made a list of paper and pencil of what I'm going to do today. Hey, John, thanks for doing the net. Everybody have a safety out there with a little bit of rain on the road. Back to you, sir, with the Alpha 7 Alpha Delta. And I think I'm going to work on my new

0: make it a torture to thinking all this stuff down. So just stay for the day, thinking about it. But I gotta make lists. I always do it. Make lists, checking them twice. In fact, right now I made a list of paper and pencil of what I'm gonna do today. Hey, John, thanks for doing the net. Everybody have a safety out there with a little bit of rain on the road. Back to you, sir, with the Alpha 7 Alpha Delta.
1: Well, thank you for your check in there, Michael. And yeah, radioactive is one that's trying to get into the different net, so that explains it. Anyway, hope you have a good day. Yeah, it's kind of, I don't think it's raining here right now, but it looks a little overcast, so I know the rain's supposed to hang around for another day or so, but it looks like we're going to have a really good sunny weekend, so I'm looking forward to that. Anyway, thank you for your check in, Michael. Have a great day. Up next, we have Jack, KI7RMU.
2: W7JSM, KI7RMU, Jack here. Good morning, John. Good morning, Michael. Good morning, Bill. In reverse order, great to hear all of you. Had a great weekend. Joined Tammy and Robert yesterday after the 9 o'clock net for the new net out at Lake Crescent. No, sorry, we keep getting that wrong. Crescent Lake? Yeah, Crescent Lake. Snoqualmie Wildlife Area up by Monroe. That was a lot of fun. Had a number of us there doing POTA and doing the new net and just hanging out. But I thought I'd try something new. This is in anticipation of Field Day at South Seattle College. SeattleRadioFieldDay.org for those paying attention there. And so here's the new thing that I tried, John. But first, I have a question for you. Back in the day, in the midst of time, when you got dragged to Sears for dad checking out the tools and mom checking out stuff all around the store, the first thing you walked in, you smelled something very interesting, and you said, I've got to make a beeline to, where did you go, John?
1: Well, I'm trying to think, Jack. I'm not quite sure. I'm not quite sure what the answer is for that. So W7JSM.
2: All right. Well, some of you may be thinking, as a kid or as a teenager, I made my way to the popcorn machine for fresh popcorn at Sears. Well, that's what I did. I dragged all the stuff out to the new net, and I made popcorn on site, a couple of different flavorings, salt, of course, little popcorn bags, and a reminiscent of going to the theater and hanging out in the balcony and having a lot of fun. So, yeah, and it was very, very popular. Two bowls consumed. Man, it's a lot of fun. So we're going to have some popcorn at Seattle Radio Field Day. Anyway, so I was pretty impressed with all that anyway. All right, hope you all have a great day, great week ahead. Nice to hear you, John. Thank you so much. We'll be back at noon. Jack, KI7RMU.
1: Well, thank you, Jack, for your check in there. I appreciate it. And I should have thought of that popcorn. I remember the popcorn machines on Sears, too. So I don't know why I didn't think of that. I'll just draw a blank. Anyway, thank you for your check in, and I'll talk to you on the new net, I'm sure. Let's see, it's 9:10. This is John, W7JSM, and you're listening to PSRG 9 AM net. I'm looking for more check-ins. If you're out there, I just need your name and call.
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0: 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Thank you. Who else is out there?
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2: Tango to Papa Kilo. Tim.
0: Okay, Tim, I got you. And Tim, I heard Tango Papa Kilo. Could you give me all your call signs?
3: Yeah, good morning, John. 7. Tango Papakilo,
0: W7TPK.
3: Name here is Tim.
0: Okay, Tim, I've got you on the list. Let's see. I'm going to go ahead and draw a line there, and then we will do another list after I do announcements in a little while. So. Up first, we have KF7AZV. Alec, how are you?
4: I'm doing good, thanks for asking, John, and hopefully your knee's doing better as well. Good morning, everybody. I'm off to a great start. I was just wiping sunscreen lotion off my foot because I'm apparently aging very rapidly and completely grabbed the wrong tube of cream stuff. and they're completely different. One's orange, the other is blue. I'm losing it, guys. Anyhow, our agenda for the day, a friend is going to come over so we can pull their AVS module out of their car. It's a common issue on both of the connection pins that actually solder into the board through the heating cycle in the engine bay. It causes the solder to end up cracking. So, I'm going to pull that out, and I think I might fully re-solder it. I don't think I'm just going to heat it. It depends. I need to actually take a look at what solder I have and see if it's a better choice. But anyhow, so that's on the agenda. Ken is still asleep somewhere. Even though it's after 9 o'clock, see if he wakes up. So we'll be doing some car stuff, I think, today. We didn't really discuss the plan yet, but we'll see when he actually gets up what we're doing. And popcorn machines in Sears. Now, I'm curious about that. Was this actually like you could walk in and they have the machine and you could get yourself some popcorn and eat it? Or you guys are just really interested in looking at popcorn machines for sale? When I was a kid, there was no popcorn machines in Sears. But I would basically, well, we would enter through the tools section, because that's where we parked, and then I would usually, after browsing through some, like, tools and stuff like that, beeline up to the electronics department and look at things there. Speaking of that, if there's going to be popcorn at the field day, I'll bring my Whirly Pop, and we can Whirly Pop some popcorn. I love that thing. Anyhow, that's it for me. Hopefully everybody has a great day. It's supposed to start raining on us here soon, but I like the rain. This is KS7AZB.
0: Well, thank you for your check in there, Alec. It sounds like you got a day planned, kind of, doing the ABS on a car, an ABS sensor or module. And thank you for your check in. I appreciate it. And the popcorn reference, yeah, I remember getting popcorn at the mall. I can't say it was specifically Sears, but I remember being able to get popcorn anytime I went to the mall. So that's what I can remember out of it. I can't really pinpoint Sears, but either way. Anyway, Alec, have a great day, and thank you for your check-in. Up next, we have Dave, KD7PWB.
5: Well, good morning, John, and everyone on the net. Well, we got kind of a gray overcast day here, and we're actually supposed to get some rain this afternoon, so I got to get my outdoor stuff done this morning. So that's, I got to roll the bocce court. I raked it yesterday, and so now today I've got to try and roll it before the rain sets in, and then the rain will set it, and that should be nice and firm for playing bocce on Friday. So there you go. And let's see, other than that, I've got some more weed eating to do, needless to say. That's an ongoing project. Knock down some of the undergrowth and stuff around here. And fire protection. And let's see, a little shopping to do today, and then it's into the shop to figure out what I'm working on. I've run out of projects all of a sudden. So I got my furniture stuff done, and the guitars are done, and maybe I'll start on another guitar. I don't know. We'll see. Anyway, popcorn at Sears, that I do remember. When I was growing up, I lived in Virginia, and we had Woolworths there, and they actually had a cafe counter, and they had all kinds of popcorn, and you could get a burger, hot dog, and then they had a just massive candy section there that was all part of that. And yeah, that's what I remember. At any rate, what can I say? That's about it. Of course, Gemini deviled again, and that's kind of inevitable, I guess. So I will say 73s for now and turn it back, and thanks for doing the net. And yeah, how about a guitar report? I heard you talking to Bill about it a little bit, but yeah, what's going on? And I'll say thanks for doing the net. We'll catch you later. KD7, Papa Whiskey Bravo Day at the High Desert Pirate Radio.
0: Well, thank you, Dave, for your check-in and Woolworths.
5: Yeah, I remember Woolworths, too.
0: Anyway, gray and going to rain later. I think we have the same forecast for here. So I think for the next couple of days it's going to be like that. So anyway, guitar is going good. Lots of practice. I'm working primarily on pentatonic scales, A minor, C major, position 1 and 2. And just kind of practicing improvisation and just trying to learn the scales. So that's mainly what's going on right now. And I think we're going to be working on bending and stuff the next guitar lesson I have on Thursday. So anyway, we will see what's going on there. Anyway, thank you for your check in there, Dave. Appreciate it, and have a great day. Up next, we have Donald KD2QQV.
6: KD2QQV, hope you can hear me okay from the distance. earlier I was doing some mobile testing. I have an All-Star Echo Link set up, in my house with the, and I was testing the RF into my node. Coming out on Echo Link, and I don't know how I did it, but it's working. So I mean, I have an idea of how I did it. Everybody has a different way of setting their systems up to make it work the way they want it to work. Right now I couldn't explain to you how I got it figured out. It would take too long to explain it, so I'm not going to do that. But that's what I've been working on. The weather here in New York is beautiful. It's beautiful. I mean, it's like California weather almost. 76 degrees was on the high, 76, 78. Beautiful, low humidity, I believe it or not. I'm just enjoying the outdoor weather. I'm 65 years old. I've been through a lot. I'm just searching the net and making my contacts that way. And that's about it. Having a lot of fun. And I just want to make contacts. And if you could come back with your call sign, the net operator, and your name, that would be great. I didn't know if your name was Dave or not. Back to you. Back to net control. This is KD2QQV.
0: Well, thank you for your check-in there, Donald. And yeah, your note seems to be working just fine. My name is John, J-O-H-N, and my call sign is Whiskey7, Juliet, Sierra, Mike. So I hope you got that, Whiskey7, Juliet, Sierra, Mike. Anyway, thank you for your check-in. It is 9:21. This is John, W7JSM. Up next, we have Jim, K7PDZ.
7: All right, good morning there, John. Sorry I was a little late there. I did not hear you acknowledge me, so I thought I might be in there, but I wasn't sure. So anyway, I was ready. I had to make a mad dash for the headset. Anyway, hey, we got, it's certainly not nice weather here like they're having, like Donald said, in New York. Holy cow, we had 41 overnight, and they're actually issuing frost warnings for some of the up north around Colville. because it's getting so cold at night. It's 56 right now, and we're supposed to have, like Dave said, we're going to have a bunch of rain this afternoon into tomorrow. And so pretty much writing tomorrow off as rain all day long. So anyway, I kind of remember it's the same pattern as we had last year. It was cold and windy all spring. And then suddenly, just a couple of days before the 4th of July, everything switched and it got hot and dry for the rest of the summer. So hopefully we'll get the same pattern this year. So anyway, that's about all we got going on here. Lots of good stories this morning and always enjoying it. So back to the Jack 70s, everybody. This is Jim and Jane at Deerland, K7, PDZ.
0: Well, thank you, Jim, for your check-in there. I thought I did acknowledge you. Maybe there's a little bit of a cluster there, so I may have been acknowledging you, but I did get you. Anyway, yeah, I think we're going to be in the same boat weather-wise today and tomorrow, and they're calling for, I think, in the 80s by Sunday, so we will see if that turns about, ends up that way, so... Anyway, Jim, thank you for your check-in. I appreciate it. Have a great day. Let's see, up next we have Tim, W7TPQ.
8: Hey, good morning, John, everybody. Whiskey 7 Tango, Papa Kilo, Tim here in the Portland, Oregon metro area. First time check-in. Got re-licensed. My first license back in the 90s expired because I had stepped out of the hobby for a while. A former call was N7UNH, and I was in the Idaho.
0: Hey, we lost you there, Tim. Are you still there? W7TPQ.
8: Hey, John, can you hear me now?
0: Yeah, I heard you that time. You just dropped out all of a sudden.
8: Whiskey 7, Tango Papa Kilo. I'll try one more time. John, can you hear me?
0: That's affirmative. I heard you that time. Come ahead.
8: Yeah, I might be in a marginal area. Here in the Portland metro area. Anyway, retested, got my tech license, currently studying for general, anticipate getting that within the next few weeks, getting the test done. But just wanted to check in and see what the net activity looked like. So that's it for me. Hope to check in with you guys again on some...
0: Hey, Tim, we lost you again there, but I got the gist of it, so good luck on your general test there. And, this repeater that you hooked to, PSRG, we do these nets three times a day, 9 a.m., noon, and 9 p.m. every day, 7 days a week. So feel free to stop back by. And with that, Tim was the bottom of my list. I'm going to go ahead and go through some of the announcements, so I'm going to let this drop for a second. Okay, starting out on the events to consider, Saturday, June 13th is the Radio Club of Tacoma's open house at 10 to 2. Saturday, June 13th is also the Cineplex Met on 146.56 at 8 p.m. Let's see, Sunday, June 21st is Father's Day. June 20 and 21 is the Fremont Fair. June 27th, 28th is Seattle Radio Field Day, and there's a website for that, seattleradiofieldday.org. Saturday, July 4th is Independence Day. July 31st through August 2nd is the Boeing Air Show, or Seafair Air Show, featuring the Blue Angels. August 17th through 23rd is Washington State International Kite Festival. Celebrating 45 years, August 7th. September 5th is bumper shoot returns to the Seattle Center. I'll go out as far as September 7th, and that is Labor Day. So that's about it for the announcement. So with that, let's see if I can build another round of check-ins. If you're out there, I just need your name and call. KT7BPX, Ashley, over here in Linwood. Okay, Ashley, I got you on the list. Next, please.
9: 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Kilo Zero Echo Charlie Kilo Kilo Zero Echo Charlie Kilo Gale Kyle Texas.
0: Okay, Gail, I got you, and Matt, I got you. Let's see, anybody else out there?
10: This is John, Kilo 9, Juliet Echo Bravo, on cloudy Camino Island with an in and out. Good morning.
0: Okay, John, I got your IO. I thank you much, and have a great day. Thanks for stopping in. And I heard James back behind John, the WQ7H. Who else is out there?
11: K7PJP, Paul in Tacoma. IO.
0: Alright, Paul, I got your IO. I appreciate it. Thank you for stopping by. Let's see, who else is out there? Name and call.
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13: 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Uniform Kilo Zulu. Victor, Oscar 1, Uniform Kilo Zulu. We're getting a lot of delay on Echo Link today. My apologies. VO1UKZ.
0: Okay, let's see, I got KC5WFH there, got KJ7JXM, and I got Daryl VO1UKZ. Let's see, let's go back up to the top of this list and go ahead and start in. Start out with, let's start out, it's almost 9:30, this is John W7JSM. Up first we have Ashley, KG7BPX.
14: Well, good morning to you and the group. I hope I'm hitting the repeaters okay. Not on my normal radio. I think I should be okay because I do got some elevation. Anyways, I'm not doing nothing much. This is kind of a long story, so I won't get into it. But anyways, one of my stepdad's tenants ended up in the bogey. Not expected to be out anytime soon. Anyways, my stepfather, while he was in jail, physically evicted him. He was like 2 months behind on rent, as it was. And of course, the cops, they did quite a bit of damage. They kicked in the front door and broke out a back bedroom window. So anyways, the eviction papers were all served and got that guy out, thank God. But my stepdad wanted to know if I wanted this air conditioner. Of course, the person smoked in his apartment. And it's like, geez, what do I do? I'd like to have the air conditioner, but boy, I don't want what goes with it. So anyways, I'm going to try to make it a project. I'm going to try to take the plastic housing or the shroud off, clean that up with some degreaser and whatnot, try to clean out the inside of it with some cleaner, then stick it in my storage unit and plug in a ozone generator and try to kill any lingering odor with an ozone generator. So hopefully that works. It's a really nice air conditioner. It'd be kind of nice to have. Got the combination of the heater and air conditioner plus the humidifier made by Delta. It might be worth cleaning up but we'll see. But other than that, I really don't have much to really say. I know I haven't been out here for a long time, but anyways, I'll go ahead and back off this radio and let everybody else talk. Won't bore you with my little project there. But anyways, I'll go and back on out, turn it back to net control. This is KG7BPX back to net.
0: Well, thank you, Ashley, for your check-in. Yeah, you were hitting every one of the receivers, so you weren't maxing them all out, but you were hitting every one of them, so you had a good signal in. And good luck cleaning up that AC unit. Hopefully you can get it all scrubbed up and cleaned up and be able to use it. So, anyway, thank you for your check-in there, Ashley, and have a great day. See, up next we have Matt, KI7UEF.
15: Good morning, John. Nice to hear you out there on this Monday, boy. At least there's something to look forward to on a Monday, and that's the PSRG activity, because it's getting tougher and tougher to look forward to work, I'll tell you that. But a pro tip for Ashley, he probably won't be able to get any of the commercially available products, but there is a available product at the Home Depot, and I would recommend he gives it a try, and that's a foaming coil cleaner. You spray this stuff in there and it foams, and it really knocks off a lot of the debris. That's the nasty stuff he's trying to remove. But that may work for him. I see it available at the Home Depot. Just search for A/Z coil cleaner. That ought to help you. But you know, I was all the Dean's recent presentation on POTA and all that kind of sparked a little bit of interest for POTA for me, but I think the reality is that it's almost pointless to try and do so unless you have HF equipment. It seems that 2 meters or the simple band for simple man, as I like to call them, are basically dead on POTA. But I was poking around one of the parks in my area. There's this little, the park is US-99991. It's a Redmond Cave, Bureau of Land Management, Recreation Management Area. And I saw a familiar call sign. I think this is a member, or I have heard this call on the system. Maybe I'm confusing it. W7VAS Bill. I believe that's a PSRG checker enter, at least. Correct me if I'm wrong or if you know, recognize the call sign there, John. Anyways, y'all have a good Monday. KI7UEF.
0: Well, thank you, Matt, for your check in there. And, yeah, down in your area, HF is probably the better choice for POTA, because lots of hills and stuff down around there, but I'd imagine that HF would be better. And yeah, W7VAS is Bothell Bill. He used to host the Nets on Tuesday and Thursday mornings. So, yeah, he does a lot of POTA. So anyway, Matt, thank you for your check-in. I appreciate it, and have a great day. Let's see, up next we have Gale. K0ETK.
16: Well, hello everybody, just checking in to say hello. We decided to help with another net, so I'm learning their information. There's a net out of, it's the Independent Repeater Association Insomniac Net, and they needed a net control, so I volunteered. Anyway, it meets at 2 a.m. our time, anyway, Central. Probably 3 o'clock Eastern. But I haven't learned I know that they are, they broadcast off of, their net is heard on WM9W out of Chicago. But I don't know what their original frequency, all-star and stuff is for the Michigan location. The Chicago one is 548-800 for all-star and WM9W-R for Echo. Well, not much else to say. It's going to be, it's raining here. So that's what kind of weather we're having. Alright, talk to y'all later. Take care. E-C-K.
0: Well, thank you, Gail, for your check in there, and that's cool that you're volunteering to help Nano. So, yeah, the insomnia now, I've listened to it before. So, thank you for sharing that information and the all-star numbers and stuff. So, Gail, have a great day, and hopefully you get that net script down pat and have fun doing it. So, up next, we have John with the IO. And then we have WQ78. James, how are you?

0: James, are you there? WQ78.
1: James, I'll do it. I have bad connections here, so we'll just do a quick in and out. Thank you for doing the net. This is James, WQ78.
0: Okay, James, I put you down as the IO, and hopefully you fix that, figure that connection out there, and thank you for dropping by anyway. Let's see, we had Paul, the IO, K7, PJP. Up next, we have Bill, KC5, WFH.
2: All right, good morning, John, and the rest of the folks out there. Bill here, KC5, WFH. We've got the cloudy skies over our house here in Kitsap County, and we're settling back into our... our usual routines as far as getting the day started. It took a couple of days to whip the yard back in shape from being away for 13 days or 14, whatever it was, on our little cruise there. Enjoyed it thoroughly. So, let's see. Just about got everything. I got a patch to weed eat. So, unfortunately, it appears that Mama Rabbit has got her a little nest in there with her kiddos, so I'm dreading going in there. I got to keep an eye out for those guys. So, other than that, all is good. Glad to be back. Good to hear some familiar voices, and have a good day. KC5 WFH.
0: Well, good to hear you, Bill. Glad you had a good cruise and had a nice time. So, yeah, I think it's going to rain on us, so if you're going to weed back, you probably should do it soon. Anyway, yeah, we have a little rabbit den in the corner of our yard, too, so we kind of have to be careful when we're weed whacking around there. Anyway, thank you, Bill. Good to hear you, and thanks for stopping by. Let's see, it's 9:40. 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
3: Well, good morning to the net. This is KJ7JXM, Robert, and just kind of relaxing around the house a little bit this morning, getting ready to go out and do a quick job for a one of my vendors on his personal truck. We've got some new, used, whatever you want to call it, a radio that needs to go in there, and then adding a backup camera to that while we're in there. So, shouldn't take too long, probably a couple hours out there today, get that done, and then try to get a hold of another customer I'm working on with the GTO and see if we can get on the same page of what parts need to be ordered and what parts he already has, because last thing I want to do is order a bunch of parts that he already has sitting there. So, got to chat with him on that. Which means, unfortunately, I don't think I'll be doing any work on that car today. But I did talk with my the Chevy truck customer, and his truck won't be back from the mechanic until, I think we're figuring it won't be back next weekend, but hopefully the weekend after that. Sounds like they got a few more things to do than he was anticipating. So, yeah, we've got a few things on the docket to get done still. And what else? I think that's kind of processing my logs for the POTA weekend that we did, and getting things uploaded to QRZ as well as POTA.app, and this new one that I'm using, which is the World Radio League app, which is kind of a really cool app. It's got some really neat features to it. So working on a few of those things. And, doing a little bit of radio stuff today, if possible, which I doubt it, but I really need to get an HF antenna up here at the house. I've really got that bug for playing on the RF this year, and I don't have a whole lot of time to do things around the house if I don't have an antenna up that I can just key up once in a while and play around with. So, that's kind of my goal over the next couple months to see if I can't get something set up here at the house so I can play a little bit of HF when I'm down occasionally. So we'll see. Other than that, not a whole lot else to report. Happy, healthy, rock and rolling, and Loving how things are changing at the workplace a little bit, which makes it a little bit inconvenient for the business side of things. But, you know, if it can put some more money in my pocket and I can work less physically, then that works, right? But anyway, thanks for what you do, my friend. Very much appreciate you, and hope everyone's having a great day. This is KJ7JXM. Clear. Back to you, my friend.
0: Well, thank you, Robert, for your check-in. It sounds like you're doing a job for a vendor today that won't take you too long. But, getting the HF up at your area, that's what I need to do at my house. I have a DX Commander I want to put up, but I haven't been staying healthy enough long enough to do it. So at some point, I'll get it up in the air. Anyway, Robert, thank you for stopping by. Sounds like you had a good boat of fun over the weekend. Or at least yesterday, anyway. So, thank you for stopping by. Have a great day. Up next, we have, it's 944. This is John, W7JSM. Up next, we have Daryl, VO1UKZ.
4: Well, howdy, howdy. From here on the rock, this is VO1UKZ. And I hope everybody's having a good day. I wanted to jump on here today to say hello as usual, of course, but I also wanted to tell everybody about something real exciting that I found over the weekend. Something called push-to-talk, or a POC radios, push-to-talk over cellular. And this one particular company, it's an American company, has a complete ham radio network backbone built into these ones. Talk to Me USA is the name of the company. If anybody wants to look it up, it's called Talk to Me USA. And essentially, if you're a ham, when you buy one of his radios, everybody gets a year of free activation. They work on the cell towers, but not one particular cellular network. They just ping off all the towers, and they're North America wide, so you can basically take them anywhere, anywhere where there's a cell coverage of any kind. And you know, talk back to your friends and family. If you're deploying it to commercial, you can use it for that. But he has a whole ham radio network that you get access to if you're a ham. And I'm actually in the process of bridging that, one of the channels on it, over to Blue Drop In. So anybody that uses the Talk to Me network will be able to check into these nets through that push-to-talk over cellular service. They have a whole line of radios available over there at Talk to Me USA. And some of them have VHF and UHF built in. Others are only POC, that push and talk over cellular. But the whole ham link setup is just incredibly interesting to me. So I'm in the process of getting that connected in with Drop In to our All-Star Bridge. And basically, you know, North America-wide coverage. So pretty cool. And I'm only just starting to learn about it. Some of you guys may have already heard of it. But if you haven't, I definitely recommend checking it out. It kind of blew my mind when I dug into it. So, other than that, everybody have a great day, and have a really happy ham life. Tell you, really enjoying all this new technology. VO1UKZ, 73.
0: Well, thank you, Daryl, for your check-in, and Talk to Me USA. I'll have to look into that, because I've never heard of it, so... that's interesting, so thanks for sharing that information, and I hope you have a great day. We'll see, that was the end of my list there, so let's see if we can, it's 9:47, I'm going to go ahead and give last call. So last call, if you'd like to get into the PSRG 9 a.m. net, name and call.
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6: Whiskey Julie at Niner Echo.
0: Kilo 7, November, Yankee Whiskey, hey. Okay, hold up there for a minute. Okay, I got Joe, KX2CW, I got Michael Whiskey, Juliet 9, Echo, and I got KK7 and YW. Who else is out there? Last call.
6: Kilo Mike and Alpha Juliet Mike, Skipper, and I'll be in IO this morning, John.
0: Okay, Skipper, I got your I.O. there. It sounded like somebody was trying to come in behind Skipper. Was there anybody else there?
7: WD7J, this is Rich.
0: Okay, Rich, I got you. Anybody else out there for last call?
7: K3OE, the other Rich.
0: Okay, I got you, Rich. Richie Rich. Let's see, anybody else, last call? Okay, we'll draw a line there. We'll call it, and Rich will close us out today. Let's see, let's go up to Joan, KX2CW. How are you?
8: Hi, John. Cheers, Governor. Hello, everyone. I just got back from CPAC, from Seaside, Oregon. What? I want to go back every year now. And, of course, I clinked against the ceramic I clinked against there is my smug mug, my smug ARRL member re-up for 3 years mug. Yeah, now I'm going to be insufferable. And, which I did there. I mean, why not? Plus, it's a cool mug. You know, it's kind of funny because the one side it says ARRR, ARRL, ARRL, and it shows, like, you know, the classic ham radio cartoon of, I don't know if the kid or somebody is, like, taken aback because there's a ham radio sitting on the desk and an old porn style speaker, and out of it is coming a bunch of CW blasts, CW on blast. And the person, the character is like, wah, you know, like, what the heck is this? Anyway, I also renewed my YLRL membership for 3 years. I probably, my weirdest splurge was to get an ICR 7000. It's a general coverage ICOM receiver. It looks like a ham radio, though. It's a receiver, but by general coverage, I didn't specify that it is 25 megahertz is the bottom and 2 gigahertz is the top. So, and they only specify up to the 1.3 gigahertz band, but it has a gigahertz button on it because the display doesn't have enough elements. So they solve the problem of going to 2 gigahertz by having the gigahertz button. So a little 1 gig red flag pops up there if you start tuning the second gigahertz range. But they only rate it for the 1.2 gigahertz band. So it is a 25 megahertz to 1300 megahertz. And you know, by the way, they start at a 25 megahertz. Wait, it's VHF? But wait, that's HF as well. If you think about it, 25 megahertz and up, that's really, which is for, you know, legal bureaucratic reasons, if we draw the line at 30 megahertz, now 10 meters is really like what I have for years called a very low VHF band. You know, there's high VHF, low VHF, and then there's very low VHF. And that's 12, 11, and 10 meters, you know. They're included. But I've already programmed a bunch of memories in it, so all the local repeaters and my local public broadcast stations I like to listen to because it's got a wide FM mode. So it's AM, wide FM, narrow FM, and two different versions of narrow, and single sideband. And, of course, upper and lower versions of single sideband. Anyway, but it's been recapped. That's the operative term there. And so it's got a fresh cram battery. It's got new capacitors, so it's good for another 30, 40 years. Why wouldn't it be? And I've talked long enough. So much to tell. It's a little time to tell it. All the numbers on my hands. Thanks, John. KX2CW, Joan on Broadway. Back to that.
0: Well, thank you, Joan. Sounds like you had a great time at CPAC and got a couple of your renewals down there. And the ICR 7000, that sounds interesting. So, sounds like you'll have a lot of fun with that and enjoy your new mug there. So, anyway, thanks for stopping by. Let's see, up next we have Michael WJ9 Echo. How are you?
9: Good morning from Eastern Indiana. Doing pretty good. Just enjoying the weather. It's cloudy and overcast here. I guess it's supposed to get some rain later, but it's in the 70s right now, so it's pretty nice outside. I got about 78 here in the shack right now, so say good afternoon or good morning to Daryl there, VO1UKZ, and just wanted to check in to the list there and say good afternoon from Rushville, Indiana. So I'm going to check out that app also on my cell phone that Daryl was talking about there. That sounds kind of interesting. If I can figure it out, that is. you might say again what the name of the app was. I got Talk or P something that I wasn't really paying close enough attention, but I heard it's something on your cell phone, so that's pretty cool. So I'll turn it back to that control. Everybody have a great Monday and a great week, and that control, you might tell me what the name of those was again, if you don't mind. Whiskey Juliet 9 Echo, Mike in Rushville, Indiana, back to that control.
0: Well, thank you, Mike, for your check-in there. The name of that app was Talk to Me USA. Again, Talk to Me USA. Did you get that?
9: All right, I got Talk Me. Well, give me phonetics on the last part.
0: Okay, it's Talk to. So TalkToMeUSA.
3: 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Just go to their website. Talk, the number 2, me, USA. You'll find it. 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So, that's it. It's not an app. It's go to their website. VO1UKZ, sorry.
0: Thank you, Daryl, for that clarification. Did you get that, Michael?
9: Yes, sir. Yes, sir. Thank you. 73, and thanks, Daryl. WJ9E.
0: Okay, Michael, well, thank you for your check-in there, and 78 degrees, you're definitely warmer than we are, so enjoy that, and good luck checking out that site. I'm going to check the website, too. Anyway, up next we have David, KK7 in YW.
10: Good morning, John. Nice to hear you this morning. This is Dave, KK7 NYW. In beautiful Bonnie Lake, where it is overcast, but calm and dry right now. I'm just hanging out in the shack working on a 4-to-1 Unun for some antenna experiments I'm going to be doing this summer. And I buy cheap little Amazon Chinese Unun kits for development stuff. Not something I'd ever leave up long term, I don't think, but you can buy them for under $20 and they work just fine for development testing. Robert, I forget his call sign, I have a fan dipole up on my fascia board on the gable end of my house that I put up when I was a brand new ham. Set up about 2.5 years. That's something I'm finally getting ready to replace. But it's actually stapled to the gable end of my house, the fascia board, and it's got 2015 antenna on it, and it's an inverted V, and the center of it is up about 18 feet above ground level, and it is amazingly effective. So if you want a really cheap, quick stealthy antenna that you don't have to worry about building supports for and all of that. I highly recommend it. Like I said, I'm getting ready to replace it after 2.5 years, but I have had a great deal of fun with it. So if you don't have a lot of time, that might be a way to go. I guess that's all I've got for today. Thanks for running the net, John. This is KK7NYW.
0: Well, thank you, Dave, for your check-in, and sounds interesting building those 4-to-1 units. And let me call Robert to see if he copied you on that. KK7JXM, are you out there? Roger that. I did catch that information, and I will definitely look into doing something along those lines. I got to figure out what side of the house worked best for it there, hi-hi, but that does sound like a fantastic way to at least get on the air and get things going there. I do appreciate that, Dave. KJ7JXM, back to that control. Okay, Robert, and thank you, Dave, for that information, and Robert did hear you on that. Up next, we have Skipper with the IO, and then we have the first of two Riches, WB7J.
11: Hey, John, good morning to you, WB7J here, and let's see, I'm looking forward to hearing the solar panel score from the station formerly known as the Original Rich, but no longer because of the lawsuit. Things here in Bordeaux are great, nice and sunny. In fact, that's my concern is it might get a bit too warm. I've committed here for the month of June, and I kind of thinking about what to do for July. I'm thinking I might head to cooler temperatures a little bit further north. Otherwise, I don't really have anything else to report, John. Hope your knee's coming along well. Back to you, 73 Sol, WB7J.
0: Well, Rich, hopefully you don't get too toasty over there, but yeah, I can see going to a little bit cooler weather after that. Anyway, thank you for your check-in there. I appreciate it. My knee is still causing me issues. I have a doctor's appointment this afternoon to, I think, get some more pictures taken to see what's going on in there, but I'll figure it out eventually. So, anyway, Rich, thank you for your check-in. I appreciate it. Have a great evening, probably. Let's see. Then we have Rich closing us out today, K3OE.
12: Well, good morning. Always great to hear you doing the net, and it is great to hear the other Rich. And I hope he's still enjoying local great news over there as long as he has the chance. Anyway, yeah, solar update. Okay, panel number one is mounted on the pergola. I still have to do a little cable routing, and I do want to secure it a little better than it is right now, but it is in place, so that's a step forward. And panel number two was removed from the van today, and it was moved to the backyard, so slowly but surely, I'm pulling this together. So anyway, looking forward to that. I don't technically need these extra panels connected right now. I'm doing quite well. But I'm mounting these panels actually vertically or semi-vertically, and it will catch the morning sun and probably give me about one more hour of sun exposure for the day. We'll see how that goes. Back to you, K3OE.
0: Well, thank you, Rich, for the solar update there, and it sounds like you got quite the setup going there. So, anyway, catching another morning sun, another hour or so will definitely help. So, anyway, thank you for closing us out today. I appreciate it. With that, I'd like to thank everybody who joined us for the net today. This is June 8, 2026. I'd like to thank the Puget Sound Repeater Group for the use of this repeater. And for more information about the group, please check out our website at psrg.org. Stick around for the new net coming up in a bit with Jack, KI7RMU, and of course,
13: 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And, of course, at 9 o'clock, we have Jones, KX2CW. 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

0: Good afternoon. This is Jack at 7RMU, and this is the Noon Net on the WW7PSR 2 meter repeater operated by the Puget Sound Repeater Group here in Seattle, Washington. It's Monday, June 8th, 2026. This is a midday net to see who's out there listening and to see if any of you would like to let us know what's happening with you. If you'd like to give an IO or a report of up to 3 minutes, all I need is your name and call sign. Again, I'm Jack, KI7RMU, coming ahead now with your call sign and name, please.
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0: Hey, good afternoon, Michael. I've got you on the list. 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
0: Good afternoon, Tim. I've got you on the list. Anybody else?
4: I'm not sure if I'm making it, Jack. I'm way out here. N62DY.
0: Yeah, I can tell you're out there quite a ways, but no, we got you solid there, so stand by, Dave. Good to hear you, N6TDY. Let's hold there, go right back to Michael. Boy, off to a great start on today's net. Happy Monday there, Michael, WA7AD.
1: All right, happy Monday to you, Jack, and everybody listening on the net. Whiskey Alpha 7 Alpha Delta, Michael here, Kirkland. But if you read Garfield, he's not too excited about, I think that's the cat that's not too excited about Monday. So, anyway, it's a great day, a little meter bill or two, and I'm building my antenna, my Eagle One vertical myself that mounts on the ground with the ground spike. We'll see how it works. I might have to build a 31-foot counterpoise, we'll see. But I'm thinking about coming out to field day instead of just walking around. Maybe I'll bring my truck and my trailer hitch mounted to go one vertical and set up for half a day. I don't know when it starts. I don't really do contesting and stuff. So, but I remember one time a guy was calling CQ and I answered him and he said, when you turn me in, I turn in what? He realized I wasn't contesting. He was a little upset at me. Okay, well, that's the way it goes. But I can set up my HF and either my elk and my J. Paul John, kind of like I do a Bigfoot, just for half a day or so, come out there. I'm thinking about that, so have to make a list and check it twice, like the big fat guy does. Anyway, Jack, thanks for on this great net. Everybody be safe. Whiskey Alpha 7 Alpha Delta.
0: All right, well, thank you so much, Michael. Appreciate that. Well, we'd love to have you out at field day. You know that. Anytime we do on-site location ideas and events, we'd love to have you do that. So, yeah, definitely bring out the Eagle One antenna, the hitch mount. Well, we had some hitch mounts going yesterday at the new net. That was a lot of fun. All right, yeah, good to hear you. And, field day is not a contest. It's a fun collaborative event of many stations doing their thing on field day, getting outside, getting some fresh air, having some donuts, some other food, and maybe even some fresh popcorn. How about that? All right, you have a good afternoon, Michael. Thanks for dropping by. Let's go out to Grosse Pointe Woods in Michigan and say good afternoon to Bill at 8. Easy.
5: Good afternoon, Jack. Thanks for running the net as always. And I think it's been a few days since I've checked in, so good to hear you back on the air. Not saying you weren't on the air, I wasn't on the air. But now we've got some great weather here and out in southeast Michigan. It feels like spring is finally here, and that's great. Been outside, we had a block party, and my wife and I were commenting. We've never had a block party in the 20-plus years we've lived here on this street. And it seemed to be a bit of a bygone era, but it was great. Lots of younger families on the block that we hadn't met before. Great to see the kids having fun. They had a couple bounce houses up with hoses hooked up to them. So they got a bounce and a splash all at once. It was great fun. Meeting a few of the new neighbors too. Just doing some rag chewing these days. So nothing crazy to report on the radio front. but good morning. I'm sorry, a good Monday to everyone on the net. And hope you guys enjoy the rest of your week. This is CBC. Back to you, Jack.
0: All right. Yeah, those block parties are great. Yeah, we have one here just over on 19th Avenue. And, man, we get all kinds of people out there, people that didn't even know they had neighbors. Well, you've probably heard about the Seattle freeze. Well, once you get people out and you get them some barbecue, some chips, and some drinks and stuff, I tell you, they're a lot friendlier and a lot more fun, too. Anyway, all right, well, good to hear you there, Bill. Hey, and by the way, on QRZ, you've got that great photograph of that deep space, I think it's a radio telescope there. Now, is that in your backyard?
5: Wish, Jack. I wish. I'm interested in radio astronomy. I've read several articles of trying to put up one using, you know, like an old dish, if you will. But I have neither the financial resources or the yard space to have a serious dish like that. But oh, that would be fun. That would be definitely fun. with that, back to you, Jack. NACBC.
0: Well, see, you had the opportunity at the block party to talk to your neighbors and say, hey, if we just raise a couple of your houses, I can get this nice deep space radio network dish in there. What do you... No, wait, no. Maybe that's not such a good idea. Anyway, all right, Bill, you have a great week ahead. Thanks for dropping by today. Good to hear you, my friend. All right, well, speaking of Alec, here he is, KF7AZV, Tacoma.
6: Good afternoon, Jack, and everybody else. Yes, it's Alec. And I was zoned out looking at something else. What? You were talking about me? I honestly wasn't. Sorry, I wasn't paying attention at that moment. I was actually thinking, though, about Field Day, because I don't know what I'm doing. I'm going to be there. I think my plan at the moment is I'm going to stuff my radios and a tent and my husband in the trunk of the car and come up it and see what happens. Yeah, that's for that. And then I'm going to definitely bring my Whirly Pop, and it sounds like maybe we need a popcorn throwdown, because Jack has been talking smack via text about my popcorn methods. So I guess we can settle that. Actually, I don't have a dog in that fight, honestly. I'm not that good with my Whirly Pop. We're still figuring it out, honestly. I made popcorn the other day and it had ended up with some burnt garlic flavor. Delicious. Anyhow, our friend came over this morning. We pulled the ABS module out of their Volvo. Now that's sitting on my bench, and I'm going to crack that open and re-solder some joints in it to make it work. And it's kind of a necessary thing. You can't just remove it on its own. The speedometer and everything else ties into it, so pretty necessary. And yeah, Ken's about to run to the post office, drop some stuff off there, and then I don't know what our plan is for the day. We were maybe going to work on my car, but it's raining. We could put up a canopy, but anyhow, that's about it for me today. Good to hear everybody on the net. Thanks for running the net. Thanks for being there. This is KS7AZB.
0: All right. Have a great afternoon. Good luck with the car project. Well, you're talking about the next SmackDown, and you know, it's interesting how great minds think alike. I'm not sure how you explain the two of us, but Alec, that was exactly what I was thinking, because yesterday at the new net on site,
6: we pulled the ABS.

0: piece today. Good to hear everybody on the net. Thanks for one on the net. Thanks for being there. This is KSLZ. All right. Have a great afternoon. Good luck with the car project. Well, you're talking about the next SmackDown. And, you know, it's interesting how great minds think alike. I'm not sure how you explain the two of us, but, Alex, that was exactly what I was thinking, because yesterday at the new net on site there, Tammy was describing, because I had the popcorn there, I think popcorn on site, people seemed to enjoy it, and it was consumed readily, but Tammy was talking about her cute little silicone microwave popcorn unit. I guess that's how I can best describe it. She hasn't sent me the link to it yet, but I was just thinking, okay, now that Alec has mentioned his Whirly Pop, I've got my method that made me think of the next throwdown, and if we do it at Field Day, I'm all in, brother. And I'll tell you this, many years ago, Kirk, AT7YM, myself, and many others on the net that day talked about their popcorn popping techniques, and this is good, that's good, this one will equal burnt corn, that kind of thing. So, yeah, this is definitely coming back to the surface, because what is a really good thing you can have at Field Day? Popcorn. That's my new thought, anyway. So, anyway, we'll talk about that, and we'll see you at Field Day, if not before. KSLZ, have a great afternoon, Alex. Say hi to Ken. Let's go say hi to Tim, KI7ZEI.
1: Hello, Jack. Well, another kind of great day here in the 60s. I don't think there's any rain in the forecast. I cannot see the Olympics. There's some mountains between us, some clouds between here and there. But overall, well, I've had a busy day. I got up about 4:30 to get ready for a conference call at 5 this morning. I've been on for over an hour. And I don't know, I got a lot of stuff to do. I'm going to be taking a trip on Wednesday afternoon, flying away, and I've got a lot of preparation to do before that, and a long list of undone things that I've got to do. Oh, you know, pay bills, you know, stuff like that, fun stuff like that. So, anyway, that's what's on my mind, preoccupying me, and somewhere in the back of my mind is, yeah, I got to get this net ready for Field Day as well, because that's going to be commencing as soon as I get back. Anyway, that's what's going on in my brain. GI7ZEI.
0: All right, Tim. Well, it's not a critical function that you do the net from Field Day. However, we will be doing all or as many of the regular PSRG nets as we can from Field Day. So I invite all the hosts out. So, but it's not a critical thing. So if you can't make it back in time, hey, we will find somebody else to help you out there. But if you can make it out to the actual Field Day site, hey, that would be awesome. And if you need to run it from home, that works too. But either way, we'll definitely do it. Thank you very much for dropping by today. And get that list of undone things as done as you can. I don't expect you to do them all. Usually it's half a mile long. Anyway, all right. Well, take care, Tim. Nice to have you drop by today. N6TDY, let's go talk to Dave. Dave, it sounds like you're way out there. Let's get you in for report, N6TDY.
2: Well, hopefully I can hold the repeater today. So, anyway, I'll keep it short. Want to say hi. And hopefully we'll be able to check in another time. But I was just wondering if you're copying me, when the first amateur radio Field Day was, and it says June 1932 by NEM, Communications Manager. So that's pretty cool. I wanted to know for myself. You guys probably already knew that. Anyway, thanks for putting up with my signal. Sorry, I'm down in the hole.
0: All right, Dave, we lost you right as you were descending into the hole there. It just started to fade out, and then you were just gone. All right, yeah, first Field Day, 1933. That sounds about right. And I have read varying reports over the years of dragging batteries and all kinds of heavy-duty equipment and heavy equipment up hills and

0: Can I just tell you, I'm so thankful that the equipment is smaller and more portable these days, but, you know, when it's all said and done, you still need some trucks in there. So that's what we will be doing anyway for SeattleRadioFieldDay.org. Shameless plug there for our Field Day Event Board Club. Anyway, you take care, Dave. Hope you have a good afternoon. Thanks for dropping by on a Monday. Let's see who else is out there for the new net. If that's you, come ahead, call sign and name.
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0: Oh, Doug. All right, Grossi, I've got you. Was that Doug, KF7 okay?
2: That's affirmative.
0: All right, I've got you, Doug. I've got Grossi, N1KEN. I see Ken keying up there. Ken, would you like to get on the list?
3: Jack, that would be fantastic. Thank you.
0: All right, you're on the list, my friend. 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
5: Alpha Golf 7, Yankee Mike, Kirk here.
0: All right, there he is. Boy, this is where the smack talk began. Alec was back and forth with Kirk and me on that net many years ago. That was a lot of fun. All right, Kirk, I've got you on the list. Stand by, W7DNG. Let's head out to Bonnie Lake. Grossi, good afternoon.
1: Well, Grossi here, W7DNG. Hey, went out for the maiden run yesterday on the ice bike. Everything went well. Had to put a little extra air in the shock for my big butt, but otherwise, yeah, it was a nice cruise. I went out for about a 50-mile drive, and everything handled real well. And I decided, yeah, I think I will put some extra fuel in. I've got one, I might as well do this, so I'll put that on one of those quicker mountain type things, so we'll see how that looks. I like the breeze in my face, but with my short glasses, I got to get over 40 miles an hour. It's just like having a water faucet on, if you know what I mean. Anyhow, not much going on. I'm going on a little expedition for 2 days, so you might or might not hear from me. I don't know. I haven't decided. I kind of go into a, going into the backwoods for a couple of days just to clear my head, line things up for the rest of the year, and go from there. So, but anyhow, that's what I've got going. Can't think of much else to say, but everybody have a good day, better tomorrow. That's gross to say it. W7DNG, back to you, Jack.
0: All right, boy, I tell you something about country air, backwoods, trees. I tell you something about that, rushing water, negative ions, all those things are good for the soul, aren't they? All right, we'll have a good couple of days off. Well, hold on a second now, are you taking the rebuilt motorbike out that way?
1: No, I'm not doing any trips on the bike yet. It's still got little diddly things I need to do on it, and that's pretty much it on that. Not taking the car, gonna get back on this one road where I've been before. I like it. It's real quiet back there. There's a lake down the road. I'll hike back down into it, maybe do some fishing. Good old stuff. You know what I mean? So everybody have a good one. W7DNG, please.
0: All right, oh man, that sounds ideal. Well, have a great time, and thank you very much for telling us all about it, Grossi. Have a great afternoon. Good to hear you. All right, that sounds like standard operating procedure to Doug with the off-grid cabin and all that. Doug, how are you, sir? KF7 okay.
6: Thank you very much. Thank you for hosting the net. KF7 okay. At home, in the city, with my handheld, so hopefully you're copying me okay. I'm just splitting wood that I got last week while I was off-grid. Okay, so anyway, I'm doing that. Oh, by the way, we had a discussion not long ago about how to get rid of sugar ants. My wife informed me we had sugar ants working. strawberries, right, in the garden. And she put out that sweetened low stuff, and she told me that the sugar ants are now gone. And both her and my mother, she learned it from my mother, really say that that really gets rid of sugar ants. So anyway, thought I'd pass that along. KF7, okay.
0: Well, and Doug, I think I asked you about the chemistry of what happens there, not with the sugar ants, but what the heck is it, sweet and low, that does the trick? Any idea what the trigger mechanism is with the ants?
6: I'm going to only speculate and just say that whatever it is that they sweeten it with, the chemicals, because it's not real sugar, is deadly to them. That's all I can speculate. What it is, I'm not sure. But here's the thing. I do not use that stuff. I do not use that stuff and let that crap into my body. Just don't do it. KF7, okay.
0: Yeah, I don't put anything in my coffee or my tea or any of that stuff, but yeah, I've always wondered about that. Like, what exactly is this? Do I want to know what's in the Spam? Probably not, but man, when I was a kid, I loved Spam. Anyway, alright. Hey, Doug, thank you very much for that follow-up there. No ants now because of the sweet and low. Good job. Alright, well, hey, hope safe for the plants, too. N1KEN, Ken Newport, how are you doing, sir?
3: Well, Jack and everyone, yes, N1KEN here in Newport, where it is overcast, supposed to have some more rain and sunny showers here maybe this evening. It is a little humid, not much, but it's been like that for a few days. Wow, sweet and low. Well, if it kills ants, what's it doing to us? I've never been fond of sweet and low. I guess people that use it, I think it's an acquired taste, but yeah, not for me, but that's a great tip, and I will remember that, and you know, once in a while you run into a sugar ant problem, and yeah, sweet and low, I'm going to have to grab a couple of packets next time we're out at a restaurant, and Pam will wonder, what are you doing? We don't use that stuff. Oh, it's to kill ants. Yeah, and you know, I hope Grossi didn't mention, is he taking his gold pan with him? You know, he said that he's going to be by some water. I wonder if he could come back with the big nugget find. Anyway, I hope he enjoys his time out. And James, so nice to hear James on there. I think he's up next, so howdy, James. And, you know, Pam bought me this giant metal Sasquatch that I had to put together. It's kind of made out of stamped heavy gauge sheet metal, and it's 7 feet tall, so it's painted black, so I attached it to our fence, and, you know, Molly doesn't care. River now stands and, like, guards it, and then she'll bark at it once in a while. I've taken her over to it a few times. I think she realizes it's not real, but she's still trying to wrap her head around the fact that there's a 7-foot creature on the fence, and she's still not okay with it, so it's kind of funny. Anyway, no, Jack, just enjoying the week, you know, starting it here Monday, and we'll see what the rest of the week brings. Well, more nets, that's for sure. Anyway, hello everyone, 73s, N1KN, YPAM, Molly, and River the Dog. Hey, back to you, Jack, and you all have a great week.
0: All right, hey, great to hear from you. Thank you so much, Ken. Hey, I got a crazy idea. Now, this would be super easy to do, I think, especially if you have a small powered wireless speaker. Okay, so you rig that up behind the Sasquatch attached to the fence, and then you have a growling sound effect that you're ready to pop off the second that Molly comes up next to the Sasquatch and gives him the evil eye. What do you think? And then set off that growling noise.
3: Well, Jack, that is actually would be funny, even for aesthetics purposes. So when people come over, you know, you could hit the button and it could growl and they'd get a kick out of that. But we're just trying to get River from not barking at it. You know, a little puppy's bark is, you know, kind of a high-pitched squeal. And, yeah, she gets going at that. We're trying to break her of this. So I think that would start the training all over again. But, no, great idea. And then I could also put some LED solar lights so that the eyes light up at night. Oh, yeah. Okay. Well, I can see there's a problem in answer here, Jack, I'll let you know. Anyway, N1KN, back to you.
0: Oh, yeah, I hadn't even thought of that. Oh, that is classic. Oh, man, that is so classic. All right, well, you get on that. Yeah, we want some results there, Ken. Video, photos, whatever you got. Oh, that'd be a lot of fun. All right, well, say hi to River, and say hi to Molly, say hi to Sam, and have a fantastic afternoon. Let's go see what James is up to, WQ78.
4: WQ7H, this is James. Good afternoon, everyone. It's not a bad day out. It's, well, is it cloudy, bright? I don't know. Got some chores done this morning. We had ran down and picked up meds and picked up some goodies for dinner tonight. And then I had a chance to join some of the folks from Lake Washington Ham Radio Club for sort of a brunch thing. I had a salad. I had a taco salad, and it was good. We chatted Don Saylor, N7OXR, I think that's his call. He mentioned he's going to try and bring up the 220 repeater. The Lake Washington 220 repeater, because they're kind of homeless right now. He lives on top of Finn Hill, so he's got some elevation. So he's he thinks he's going to get it up like in the next day or two, maybe today. I don't know. Anyway, I'm anxiously awaiting. Because I'm just down the hill from him, so I should be able to hit it, even with my Kenwood D75, with 5 watts. But I do have a mobile here with a little more horsepower. I don't have the shiny new Kenwood mobile, but then no one does yet, right? Anyway, so he's gonna do that, and we'll see. It'll be nice. You know, it's an A for effort. Keep the juices flowing. So we're looking forward to that. Other than that, a short report on my All-Star note. I did get the Super Monitor, the All-Star Supermon stuff working. So those bits are functioning quite nicely. And there you go. I can still run PuTTY and a command line interface. I still have the chops to do that. That's good. So this is James, wishing everyone well. WQ7H, back to Jack.
0: All right. Hey, at the last rain or shine that the Lake Washington Club hosted, I talked to Don, and I know he mentioned putting up that 220 repeater at his house. Now, I don't remember if I asked him about what about the rest of the machines, though. Could you host them all? Has anybody asked him that? I'm sure he's thought about it, but it's probably just a matter of space, I guess. I don't know. Has anybody asked him that?
4: Why, yes. And the answer to that is he can't, because if he put up the 2 meter and 70 centimeter, then he wouldn't be able to work 2 meter or 70 centimeter. So right, that's not an option right now. He can do the 220, but not the other two, because otherwise he'd be out of commission. And so it was a nice thought. But he'd like to be able to work 2 meters and 70 centimeters at his house. And then that's the answer to that question. This is WQ7H reporting.
0: All right, WQ7H on assignment in Kirkland. Thank you so much, James. Yeah, I guess that makes sense. All right, well, anyway, even the 220, though, that would be great to have that back online. All right, you go, Don. AG7YM, Kirk, great to hear you. By the way, it's 1228. I'm Jack K, IS7RMU. for the Monday afternoon noon net here on the PSRG repeater in Seattle. Kurt, it was like IC 705 everywhere yesterday during the noon net out at the Rain or Shine, or the Rain or Shine, the noon net on location with Tammy and Robert. I saw two of them. We were hoping you'd show up with yet a third. AG7YM, how are you, Kurt?
5: Alpha Golf 7 Yankee Mike, Kurt here. Oh man, you know, I could have gone there too. Normally I don't go about because Kathy was talking about going somewhere yesterday and she slept till 5 o'clock. So I could have made it. That would have been a blast. However, one good thing came of it is I knew Dean was out there trying POTA, so I tuned in 50 megahertz, 6 meters, and I could just barely hear him. At first I thought it was a voice, but actually it was the FT8. And I was just sitting there leaving the radio on, and all of a sudden I see some code down at 50.94, and that guy was blasting away. He was blitzing, but I made a call out on my 7300, and the SWR was out of the roof. I'm like, oh, I forgot. I don't have an antenna proper for that. So I stuck my headphones and my Morse key onto my 705, which I'm talking to you right now with, and boom, I was on, and I contacted him. That was super awesome. Let's see, it was K6SS. He's got a really great QSL card like thing on his QRZ. Go over there and check it out. He's over in West Seattle. So that was a lot of fun. That's my first 6 meter contact. I've been chasing that for a while. I remember the popcorn wars. I think the idea was air popped versus sort of pan fried, and I think air popped is an abomination. So I'll add my two bits on that. And you know, my favorite little factoid is Splenda was created while somebody was trying to create an insecticide. I double checked that fact just now, and it's true. At least the AI thinks so. You never know about those things. But at any rate, it's sort of semi confirms what I thought, that they were thinking of chlorine-based insecticides, and the guy decided to taste it, and there it is, Splenda was created. And so, yeah, I wonder about that, what was it, equal or half and half or something that you guys were talking about before, the one that works for the sugar ants. So, anyway, that's my report. Good to hear you on the air. Good to be back. And that's it for me, Alpha Golf 7, Yankee Mike. Kirk out.
0: All right, Splenda. Originally planned as an insecticide. Yikes. Okay, well, maybe that explains Sweet and Low. I don't know. Maybe it's an offshoot from that original project. Well, hey, so back to the air pop versus the pan pop. Well, yeah, the air poppers, I had one of the very first ones that came off the line many, many years ago. Oh, my God, I thought that was horrible. Yeah, it was not good at all. Now, part of the discussion we had on the new net many years ago was you said I was all about shaking the pan, especially once it gets popping, because I didn't want anything to burn. Turn down the heat about halfway as it fills up over the top, and you dump the first part of the batch into the bowl. But you said you just leave your pan kind of on a low heat, and you just let it pop by itself. You're not shaking it or doing any crazy dance or got the hot mitts or anything. Is that how I remember you doing it?
5: That's exactly right. I would just put the popcorn in there, put it at a specific heat on my stove that I'm used to, and just let it go until it's done popping and pull it off. And you know, the only time I've burned a popcorn is, you know, you pour it out, and every once in a while, one's kind of stuck in there just through the, you know, I don't know, magnetic cohesion or something, and then it might get too hot all of a sudden and burn a little bit, but that's so very, very rare. Most of the time, it all comes out perfect. Yeah, you just listen until the popping stops, and that's time to pull it off. So that's my strategy, easy and simple. Back to you, Jack, Alpha Golf 7, Yankee Mike.
0: Well, easy and simple it might be, and it sounds like it works, but I don't know, just something about it. I just, you know, having learned the technique from my mom and having perfect popcorn just about every time in many years of doing it that way. I don't know. I would not be able to let that pan just sit there and do its thing. It's just, nope. Not that I don't believe you, but I do believe you, but maybe you'll have to take part in the popcorn throwdown at Field Day. All right, so keep that in the back of your mind. Thanks for dropping by there, Kurt, and you have a fantastic afternoon. Where it's now 33 minutes past the top of the hour, 12:33 here in Seattle. I'm Jack, KI7RMU, on a Monday afternoon. If you'd like to join us on the new net, come ahead. Call sign and name.
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7: Yummy.
0: All right, I got Cammy in there. Who are these?
8: Wow, what a pile up.
0: KBACM. All right, I got Mike in there. Just keep going, double his statements. I'll get you all.
9: K0ECK0 Echo Charlie Kilo.
0: All right, I've got Gail. I know there were some more doubles in there. I've got Cammy, I've got Mike, I've got Gail. Who else was in there?
10: KJ7, JNF, Brad.
0: Holy cow, Brad, great to hear you. All right, who's next? Did I see Greg in there in 7VLX?
11: Copy that, Jack. In 7VLX mobile.
0: All right, I've got you, Greg. Were there any other stations I have not acknowledged? Come back, call, sign, and name. All right, let's go back to Tammy, KJ7RAB. Good afternoon.
12: Well, good afternoon to you, Jack, and everyone out there on the net. Cammy here, KJ7RAB. I apologize, I haven't heard the beginning of the net. I've been on calls all morning long. It's been a Monday for sure. But I had a moment to turn the radio up and heard you building a new list, so I thought I'd get on here and say hello. It was great to see you yesterday at the Not Rain or Shine Net that we had at the park there in Monroe. I think everybody activated, so that was also fantastic. And I'm loving the whole popcorn discussion. I sent you a link to the little microwave popper that I've been using. I find that works very, very well, and the popcorn, you know, seems relatively well popped and not covered in oil or, you know, anything else. And then I'm able to put, you know, like nutritional yeast on there, and I'm definitely picking up some of that stuff that you brought yesterday to put on the popcorn. That was really good. Oh, and then I need to send you a link to that adobo seasoning that I made and have been using on the popcorn. That stuff is out of this world. And then I'm still cracking up. I love your reaction to my big, clunky, high-vis orange shoes. They're so comfortable, and I do wear them all the time. And sometimes I forget, and I wear them out in public, and people react very differently to them. But, yeah, I wear them right now because they make me tall. Because I am vertically challenged. If there's anything to make me taller, I'm all for it. Thanks for hosting, Jack. Thanks for getting me in, and thank you so much for all that you do. We so appreciate you. KJ7RAB, back to Net Control.
0: All right, thank you so much. I love those Crocs, high-vis Crocs. What a deal. Man, those things were fantastic. I was really floored by those things. Anyway, all right, well, thank you so much for sending me the picture of the silicone microwave vessel for your popcorn. Yeah, I see there's a number of those online, but I'm really curious to see which one you bought that you've had such good luck with. All right, we'll bring it down to the field day for the throwdown. That's going to be a lot of fun. That sounds like a fun nighttime activity after everything has settled down and the stations are up and running and going good, and they probably want some kind of treat or something. Keep them going all night. I think maybe that would be the thing to do. Anyway, all right, thank you so much, Cammy. Good to hear you. Let's go talk to, you know who it is, KB.

0: DMY. Hey, Mike.
1: Yeah, hey, Jack, KBDMY here. We're in Tacoma this morning. Let me see if it's accepted. I'm back here right now. I'm shoveling chassis from a yard to... Union Pacific container yard they have. And... There's a lot of people that really should be riding the subway or the bus. They really should. So anyway, you're talking about popcorn. I have a microwave popcorn thing. It's kind of like this rubbery thing, but it works really, really good. And then, of course, you get the baked popcorn and microwave popcorn. But I have a really cool pan that you can cook popcorn in. And this pan has a crank on it. So on the bottom of it, it like stirs the popcorn. It works really good. It's a bear to clean, though, so you only use it on special occasions because it takes like an hour to clean this thing. And I don't think it's dishwasher safe, so. But anyway, that's about it. Everyone have a good afternoon. It is raining here now. It's starting to rain. There's a big puff of rain on the radar and it just reached us. It doesn't seem to be very heavy, though. Anyway, sorry for the background noise. Hopefully it's not too objectionable. Everyone have a good afternoon, and good to hear you, Jack. 73-KVA-PMR.
0: All right. Hey, Mike, great to hear you there. No, the noise is definitely doable. That's no problem at all. Hey, real quick, though, but let's talk about popcorn disasters when we were kids. Now, you and I are of an age that we both remember Jiffy Pop popcorn. The stuff, the little tinfoil pan that you shake and thing puffs up, and man, we never got that thing to work right, ever. We burned every batch, and my mom tried to help, and okay, come on kids, let mom try it out. No, like, sometimes we get two of those things and burn both of them. Those things were horrible. Now, I don't know if you can still get that thing, but do you have memories of Jiffy Poppin'? Were you ever able to master it?
1: Well, I don't know about mastering it, because it's like, if, I guess for a time it was considered pretty easy. What is this guy doing? I cannot stop a street stop the animal. Give me just a second, I'll pull up. Dude, where can you get the CDL? There we go, it should be right there, turn it up. Yeah, actually we did pretty well with it, believe it or not. I think there was a couple times it might have burned, but I remember seeing the commercials when I was a kid. And the very first time I saw that, I sat in the living room and I said to my dad, I said, there's a kitchen fire in the making, and my dad broke out laughing. But luckily that never happened. We used it, and it was like really cool how it spiraled and kind of, you know, how it kind of expanded. And for kids that was a lot of fun. I don't remember if the people kept fire extinguishers around there, but it probably would have been a good idea. Luckily we had no mishaps, but it sure looked like you could with that. And, but yeah, I remember that. Hey, do you remember the TV dinners that you would put in an oven before microwaves? Probably at least a decade before microwaves. I think, I want to say Banquet made them. Maybe Swanson, but definitely Banquet. And they were on foil, and they had foil tops, and you put them in an oven. And I thought that was kind of neat. Anyway, Jack, let me get going. I'll listen out. And again, 73-KVA-PMR.
0: Oh, do I remember those? Yes, indeed. Yeah, I'll tell you, TV dinners, man, those things were pretty darn good, especially that chocolate cake that burned just a little bit around the edge. Oh, yeah, TV dinners. Yeah, once TV dinners. There we go. Thanks, Jimmy. That was it. Hey, real quick, so the Jiffy Pop, well, yeah, kitchen fire for sure. I'm sure they had some, but, yeah, we generally don't remember a fire extinguisher as a kid, but the sink was right behind the stove, so I know that the Jiffy Pop went into the sink a couple of times. Oh, man, that stuff was terrible. But, you know, we still, if it didn't burn totally, and it didn't catch on fire, and it wasn't soaked in sink water, we definitely ate it, but we did not enjoy it. Anyway, all right, thanks for the crazy memories. And, hey, Mike, did I hear you say under your breath to that other truck driver you're having an issue with, where did you get your CDL?
1: Yeah, actually, I said, Where did you get your CDL? You know, I ask that question more and more nowadays.
0: All right, well, be safe. Stop talking to us and everyone. Good luck. Say hi to Courtney when you get home, okay? Hey, let's go talk to Gail K0ACK down at Kyle, Texas.
2: Well, hello, Jack. I'm sitting at my bestie's house, friend's house, because her dogs, it's been thundering, and they don't like thunder. In fact, one of their dogs, one of them is sitting underneath a chair in the corner, not even sitting in their bed that they like to sit on. He's sitting underneath the table in a corner, and he will not budge. He won't even let me pick him up. Poor thing. Anyway, but the other one's sitting on a chair next to me, but she still won't let me do much with her. But I think they're happier that somebody's here than not. Okay, so ECK, back to you. And yeah, we used to love you is equal for ants. It sure does work great.
0: Wait a minute. Equal. Now, is equal the same thing as sweet and lower? They must have similar chemical compositions.
2: I think they're pretty similar, Jack, because we've used Equal, and I think we've used Splenda, all those artificial sweetener things. Ants love them. They absolutely do love them.
0: Huh. Okay. Well, there you go. Hey, thank you so much, Gail. All right. Well, yeah, thank you very much for making sure the dog is okay, and yeah, definitely take care of them. We just, thunderstorms aren't quite something else for animals, that's for sure. Hey, let's go talk to Brad. Holy smokes, Brad, KJ7JNF, great to hear you. Are you back in the Northwest today? What's going on, my friend, KJ7JNF?
3: KJ7JNF, yeah, I'm in town, been in town for a few days visiting my son, still living in Wyoming, we're in Sheridan, I'm still working for the Department of Transportation down in Wyoming. I transferred to a mountain station, which is really exciting. We're living at 8,200 feet up in a place called Burgess Junction, which is up on Highway 14 West, just out of Dayton and Ranchester, and work with three other great guys, and we're just, we live actually on Wyodot property in a nice provided housing on there. It's really cool, Jack. I'm really having a good time down there. Back to you.
0: Wow. Now, please tell me you have some sort of HF radio going and a tower, some kind of wire strung up in the trees, 8,200 feet. That's, like, amazing.
3: Negative on the HF system, but I did use my 2 meter, and we've got a radio club down there in Sheridan, so I check in, but their net is every Tuesday evening, and it's pretty short. It's only maybe a half an hour. I mean, I really miss net up here in the Pacific Northwest. You guys got a great deal going on, and really like that. I'm trying to get on that EchoLink deal where I can check in via internet. Back to you, Jack.
0: All right, Brad. Hey, we miss hearing from you. Yeah, get EchoLink going. Yeah, we use these nets every day, three times a day, as you know. So, yeah, definitely get EchoLink working. Good to hear you. Enjoy hanging out with your son. That is awesome. And thank you for keeping the high roads clear and the passes there in Wyoming, 8,200 feet. Provided housing. Man, you can't go wrong with that kind of deal. Holy smokes. Anyway, all right, you take care. Good to hear you, Brad. Hey, let's go over to Ken Morris, N7VLX. Now, Greg, I didn't hear you check in from Seaside in, at the CPAC convention. I know you have friends and family and everybody around Seaside area, but how was the experience? What happened over the weekend? N7VLX, good afternoon.
4: Greg. It's coming to you. Myself and the wife are just on our way back from the site now. Just left the place, and we're going to be home shortly. So yeah, I had a great time. Wonderful time. The show was great. I was looking for a few people, trying to catch up with some folks, and there was a lot of people there, for sure. I was able to get some good deals out of HRO. They brought down a couple of things that I asked them to bring down from the store, so I picked those up, and that was great. And I tried to connect up with Rebecca, but I didn't see her. I was there early in the morning on Saturday, so I'll have to check and see when she was there. I wanted to say hi to her. But, yeah, that was a great time. The weather was fantastic. It was supposed to be rainy and stuff, but the weather turned out to be great. We had a great time. Spent a lot of time at the beach. Got to see the show. And, yeah, it was a super time. One thing on the Jimmy Bob. Speaker Joe was to keep it moving. You got to keep it moving. And that helps to keep the popcorn from burning on the bottom. Anyway, back to you, Jack. And I'll catch up with you a little bit later on.
5: Alright, well that didn't work for us. That was the whole idea, yeah, keep that stuff moving. It just never worked out. I finally got so frustrated. I think I tried it again as an adult one time, and I bought one. They still had them in the store, and I got it home. Same darn thing. It puffs up. It does the spiral thing, and then it just burns. Bad news. Oh my goodness, what a disaster. Anyway, hey, glad you had a good time at Seaside. Yeah, it was a lot of fun hearing the reports on the floor, what's going on at the swap meet. Hey, did anybody raise any antenna wires up or out on the beach during the Eden event with kites? Any of that going on?
4: I don't know about any kites. There are a lot of folks at the beach that did use the beach activity. There were some folks out there with antennas and whatnot, and they erected a really large beacon antenna in right in front of the door to the facility. So I don't know what band they were working, but they had this huge antenna that was probably 25 feet tall, and right in front of the facility. Kind of interesting. I never did get the chance to get back and talk to those guys about that. But there were some people on the beach doing some activations, and I was unable to connect up with them. But I know it was a great time. It seems like everybody had a super time there. And, yeah. Anyway, back to you, Jack. This is CLX Mobile and on FOD.
5: All right, sounds like you're moving pretty good speed. Hey, good job. Glad you had a good time. Glad you're able to hang out with friends and family down there. And thanks for coming by there. Great to hear you. Drive safe. All right, 12:51 p.m. Anybody else for the new NIT? Come ahead, call Brian and Nate.
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5: Howdy, Bill. Got you on the list. Anybody else?
7: Kilo Echo 6, Romeo Alpha X-ray, Peter, I'll be at I.O.
5: Hey, good afternoon, Peter. All right, nice to hear from you. You've got your I.O. KE6REX sent to group. Anybody else? Come ahead. Good afternoon, Sean. I've got you on the list. Anybody else for the new net?
8: Kilo 6, Papa Kirima, K6, Vicky Alpha.
5: All right, stand by there, Bill. I've got you on the list. Let's go back to Bill. Bill to Bill. KG7FWB, Bill. Good afternoon.
9: Good afternoon, Jack. Two Bills are better than one. How's that? I just want to make a comment if Cammy's still listening. Now, I don't eat a lot of popcorn anymore. But my favorite is using an air popper and just getting regular kernels of corn and using the air popper. The one I have, you can put a little bit of butter in a little cup and it melts it as it pops the corn. And then you add a little bit of salt to it. And the thing that I like to add to it is something called nutritional yeast. Just a little bit, it gives it kind of a nutty flavor. So that's my favorite. Anyway, Back to you, KG7FWB.
5: All right, well, yeah, I gave up on the air popper. Now, like I said earlier, this was one of the very first generation ones. And, yeah, I think I used it once or twice. I was not impressed. Something about it just didn't come out right. Not like a pan-done popcorn, at least in my opinion. Anyway, all right, well, hey, if you make it work, though, and it works, it tastes okay, hey, good for you. That's awesome. And, yeah, your nutritional yeast is one of the things I brought yesterday to the new net. And the other thing that Cammy really likes, and I knew she would, is this stuff called umami seasoning. And it's a probiotic-rich seasoning. And it's, the product is from Wilderness Poet. And the name of the product is Miso Nooch, M-I-S-O-N-O-O-C-H. She thought it was really good. She's going to go buy some, apparently. Anyway, all right, good to hear you there, Bill. Have a great afternoon. We'll talk to you a little bit later tonight. We had an IO from Peter down in Santa Cruz. Let's go talk to Sean, KJ7EXM. Sean?
10: Well, good afternoon, everyone. Let me make sure I grabbed the right mic. Yes, it is. And I'm sitting here, and I'm listening to my other radio go, because I have the squelch a certain way, and, well, it's picking up something, but I'm not seeing a line or blip of any kind. So, I don't know what's going on there. Anyway, I'm doing fine. I didn't expect the clouds today. I was kind of expecting them the other day, and now look what happened. They're here. They're late, but they're here, and they're doing what they do. And I'm sorry for the dog that's under the table right now. I'm sure that it will get past it. Thunder is no fun, neither are the lightning. But, you know, after a while, when the creature realizes that you're there for a reason and that you're wanting to give them a pet and stuff, they get over it. So I think the little one under the table will eventually come creeping out for a little attention, maybe hold out a snack. That usually does the trick for a pup. Otherwise, yeah, just doing my usual, no mischief whatsoever at all, not risking going out with that power chair. It still hasn't been fixed, and so sometime today I am going to call to see if they actually have the part. We shall see. I hope so, because, yes, this is getting old really quick. Otherwise, doing great. I think I may as well go and fix a coffee. I haven't done it yet today. KJ7EXM, what's left of it, that is, carrying it back to net.
5: All right, John. Hey, have a good afternoon. Thank you so much. Yeah, definitely get a cup of coffee in you. That's a good way to start the afternoon, or the morning, or sometimes even the nighttime. Oh, boy. Anyway, all right, thank you, John. Good to hear you today. K6PKL out tending his garden, probably giving it a lot of water. Bill, how are you, sir? K6PKL.
11: Well, actually, I'm just returning from Santa Barbara. I have a daughter that lives down there up in a canyon, so we're on Interstate 5 headed back home. We'll be back home in an hour or two. But I want to mention to you that I use an air popper, and it has a measuring cup up on top, and I put in two scoops of corn, popping corn in there, and that's all I do. And then when I take it out, then I mix some butter and other stuff in a little pan, and I pour that over the top popcorn. And because I'm sensitive to salt, I don't put any salt in it. So that's what happens. And I've been using that for years. And I've got two of them, so I wouldn't have it any other way. And it never burns the popcorn, and I have it measured out so I get a full bowl of popcorn and all that. So, and even when we've been out camping and stuff, we've used the one of the air poppers. So. But this is really easy, but I think probably what happened was you got a bad model is what took place. And that's interesting about the other ham is adding yeast in there. I'll have to try that, see if it will change the flavor when I make the butter to pour on there. K6PKL.
5: All right, well, there's a station, Bill, K6PKL. Mikhail, who is all in on the air popper, found a model he likes. Yeah, and definitely could have been. It was one of the first generation ones I had, and it was by a name brand manufacturer, but yeah, just not to my liking. It just didn't do the right thing. Hey, real quick on the butter, though. So you're sensitive to salt, so do you do unsalted butter, Bill?
11: Yeah, that butter has a lower salt content in it, and so I have, there's a little salt in there, but not too much. I don't put it on additionally, so, and yeah, you need to, and I could say that technology, if you get the right popcorn popper, makes you really lazy, because, you know, you get really good product out of it, and so I do that, and I make myself a big bowl of popcorn, and that's what we have for the movie stuff, but yeah, I don't, even my food in that, well, I don't add any extra salt in there. Whatever's in the food is what's there. And, I have to be fairly careful, otherwise it caused me to have hypertension and high blood pressure. K6CKL.
5: Alright, Bill. Hey, great day. Thank you very much for those coffee tips, too. That's great. Get a model you like that works for you. All right, you have a great drive back, and be safe today, all right? Nice to hear you. All right, hey, 1259, I'm Jack, KI7RMU. Let's see who else is out there for the noon Manifest U call sign and name if you'd like to get on the list.
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5: Hey, good afternoon, Bob. I've got you. Who's next?
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14: Ten four.
5: All right. IO from Arthur there. KE7NUI is working and lurking. 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
15: Kilo, India 7, Whiskey Uniform Zulu, Kevin in Port Angeles.
5: All right, Kevin, I've got you. Hey, great to hear from you. All right, fantastic. All right, anybody else?
16: Hey,
5: K5WH Kingston, K3OE Rich in Tampa. All right, let's hold there, everybody. Well, let's go back to the top of this segment of the list and say hi to Bob, KF7SPA, West Seattle.
12: Good afternoon, Jack. 60 degrees and raining here in West Seattle. I've been working on voter fraud and mail-in ballots, and I'm going to send a white paper to the postal inspector and the president that all ballots should be marked by the post office by the election day, just as we have to file our tax return and have it postmarked by the April 15th. And I found out another thing, that you cannot mail a illegal ballot in the federal post office system. So anybody that wants to contest an election outcome, they can contest it by an illegal ballot was sent through the mail, which is against the law. Anyway, that's what I've been working on. KF7, Sierra Papa Alpha.
5: All right, Bob. Well, good luck with that, and let us know how it all turns out. That's fantastic. Okay. Good to hear from you, my friend. We had an IO from Arthur there, KE7NUI. Let's go up to Port Angeles area. We hear Kevin on Lyman Hillnet just about every morning, especially in the voter segment they do at 7:30 a.m. And here he is, in the flesh. KI7WUZ. Hi, Kevin.
17: This is KI7WUZ. Good to hear you, Jack. It's been a while since I've been on, but your topic on the popcorn was interesting to me. I've been eating a lot of popcorn this last week or so, because I had some foot surgery, so I've been kind of confined to the boat, and everything's going well, but I made myself probably about 7 or 8 batches of popcorn last week.
15: and on the Jiffy Pop, we always used to use that on our Boy Scout camping trips because it worked well over the campfire. So I like popcorn and great topic. Kilo India 7, Whiskey Uniform Zulu, and back to you.
5: All right, I knew a bunch of Boy Scouts. I was not a Boy Scout myself. Now, how did you... I'm trying to imagine. I have a feeling you had a grate over the fire, and I have a feeling that you did it at just the right height that the heat was evenly distributed for the diameter of the fire. I'm sure there was a lot of figuring that went into making the Jiffy Pop correctly at the event. So would that be the case there, Kevin?
15: No, we didn't need to use a grate. We used a pot holder to hold onto the handle of the Jiffy Pop thing, and just shook it above the level of the flame, the proper level, and usually we had reasonably good success, but. Anyway, great topic, and good to talk to you once again. And shout out to Rossa Bill, my good friend on the Morning Net, and email companion there. KI7WUZ, back to Net.
5: All right, wow, I tell you, Boy Scout's ingenuity, just hold it above the flame with the mitt, and you're probably going to make some fairly decent popcorn. Oh, that's great. All right, well, somebody made it work anyway. Somebody did. That's great, Kevin. All right, well, you take care of your foot, and do reach out if you need any help with anything. We'll help as best we can. So it's nice to hear you, my friend. You take care. KC5WFH, here's another denizen up the early morning. Lyman Hill Net, along with Bill, by the way, KT7SWB. I hear him checking up there frequently, so that's pretty cool. Bill, welcome back to town again from your big trip overseas. KC5WFH, how are you, Bill?
11: Hey, doing good, Jack, and we're slowly getting our sleep schedule back. We found ourselves waking up real early, you know, and so anyhow, everything's falling back in place here. We're getting the weeds beat back. They were only up just under kneecap high, so getting that lined up. Let's see, what else? Good to hear Kevin out there, and Bob as well, and quite a few others. Good to hear you guys. So, that's all I had. I want to stick my head in the door and wave a hand. So, steady as she goes, as they say at sea, right? And let's see, I've got a joyous trip over to the dentist office here in about an hour. So, hope everything goes good there. Thanks, Jack. See you guys later. KC5WFH, Bill.
5: Well, hey, Bill, before you go, I want to find out whether or not you were able to attend the pirate vessel there in Kingston. KJ7VXH tugboat came in last week and let us know about that. Did you get a chance to get down there between nap breaks?
11: You know, I heard him when he put that out, and I didn't catch the when and where. I think it's right there by the ferry parking area, I believe, but I'm not for sure about that. But fill me in, Jack. Has it come and gone, or coming up, or what's the deal there? KC5WFH.
5: Yeah, it was this last weekend. I think it was both days, although I can't be sure of that. But yeah, Tugboat was talking about that, and he was going to go down there, probably make his way there and do some sea shanties possibly, but sounded like a good time. Well, of course, September 19th is Talk Like a Pirate Day, so put that on your calendar. Can you go do that right now, Bill?
11: Yeah, I got a calendar right here by my right elbow. Should be able to do that. Okay, mighty fine. Thanks for sharing that with me, Jack.
5: All right, no charge there, Bill. Hey, great to have you back. Thank you very much for checking in on the new net and the shout-out there to Kevin and to Bob and to Bill. All right, K3OE, wrapping us up today. I haven't even done my last call. What am I talking about? Let's get rich in here, then I'll do last call for the new net. K3OE, Tampa. Good afternoon.
15: First off, I heard my cue. Bob checking in. That's my cue. Anyway, Jack, yeah, the Jiffy Pop. I remember doing that when I was in Boy Scouts, and it worked pretty good. I guess the trick to the whole thing was just keep it moving. Otherwise, it would burn pretty fast, but keep it moving, and it worked quite well. Let's see. Oh, all these ant remedy things there. Now, that's quite interesting. I've got some Splendor around here somewhere. Really old. Maybe I should try it on the ants and just see what happens. Who knows? Jack got the one panel up. Still needs to be secured in a fashion that I'm happy with, but yeah, it's there. Got a second panel.
14: Call for the new net, K308 Tampa. Good afternoon.

0: ant remedy things there now. That's quite interesting. I've got some splendor around here somewhere. Really old. Maybe I should try it on the ants and just see what happens. Who knows? Jack got the one panel up. Still needs to be secured in a fashion that I'm happy with, but yeah, it's there. Got a second panel out of the van today, and it's in the backyard now, so it's ready to, you know, where I can start working on it. And we're making progress. So back to you, K3OE.
1: All right, one solar panel up. Hey, that's great. Another 400 watts. Now, just because it's up doesn't mean that it's tied into your existing 48-volt system. So are you going to get them all up there, hook them up to each other, that kind of thing, and then hook them up to the main system?
0: Jack, you know, time is of the essence, and drive-away time is not that far up. So, no, I'm just going to get two panels this time, and I have to put two panels in series to get to the correct voltage for the system. So, anyway, when I get the two panels connected, that's it. Until I get back here, back to you, K3OE.
1: Ah, I see how you're doing. Okay, so you're not doing the mad rush before you get out of town for Seattle. Okay, hey, that makes sense. All right, good job. And you're not stressing out about it. You've got the plan in place, and you're sticking to it. All right, stay out of Polo Rich, and have a great afternoon. Let's do last call now at 10 minutes past the top of the hour, 1:10 p.m. on Jack KI7RU. Last call for the noon net. Anybody else? Call sign and name.
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1: All right, I heard Matt first. I've got John on the list as well. 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
1: Got Tyler on the list as well. Anybody else?
4: Kilo Juliet 7, Juliet X-ray Mike, Robert.
1: All right, Robert, I've got you on the list. I'm going to let you close this out today. Great to hear you. Stand by, please. Matt, KI7UEF. Good afternoon.
5: Fine afternoon to you, Jack. I just returned from, I believe, my third session of actual physical therapy. The therapist is a rock star. She is really awesome. Her name is Nicolette. She grew up in Walla Walla, so fellow Washingtonian, and she is just a wealth of information, and she showed with me, she said, hey, you know, all these questions you're asking me, these are like some of the best questions I've ever gotten from patients, because I'm asking about, like, metrics to recovery or metrics to reintroducing more cycling and, like, how to evaluate those things. And she said, I can tell that you are very interested in your recovery. And the good news to report here today, this tendonitis thing, boy, it was one of the more painful things I can recall dealing with. And for whatever reason, the work I'm doing at home and the work that she's doing, it does slowly seem to be getting better, and so that's some good news to share. KI7UEF.
1: Oh, that's fantastic. All right, well, physical torture, apparently it's not like some other stations have talked about. We'll find out how that worked out today, too. But, all right, well, hey, that's great news, Matt. Glad Nicolette is working out for you. Sounds like she's a real rock star. Well, and I think he one day may be a rock star. He's always shredded on the guitar, probably a little bit cut back right about now because of his knee. But, John, how do things go at the doctor today? W7JSM.
6: Well, hello, Jack. Yeah, I'm mobile on my way to the doctor right now. I haven't seen the doctor yet today, but I'm on my way to Bellevue to go see the orthopedic doc and get a

0: opinion and medical. Just images to see exactly what's going on in there in my knee, but yeah, I have to do something. It's just getting worse with physical therapy, so I think it's something more in depth than what the original doctor, the primary care doctor, thought when she looked at it. So I just want to find out before we do more damage to what's already there. So anyway, other than that, doing okay. Did the nest this morning. It was very active nest this morning, so that was pretty cool. And took the guitar after the nest for about 45 minutes to an hour, and we'll probably do another session this evening too. So other than that, I don't have any update yet, but maybe later. W7, JSM.
1: All right, and I know you were talking about hopefully having them do a CAT scan so you get the underlying tissue images. That would be super helpful. So, yeah, definitely keep our fingers crossed for that. Thank you very much for coming by there, John, and try to have a good afternoon. All right, good to hear you, my friend. Hey, let's go talk to Tyler, KM7DFG. Tyler, how are you?
2: Hey, everyone. Yeah, I've been doing pretty well. I've been enjoying my time out in Magnolia for the part of my long trip. It's been nice to walk around. It's actually been my first time I've been to the lock, which is surprising to me that it was much bigger of a thing than I thought before. Like I've been around it, and I've lived in the area for at least 7 years now. And, I mean, I was born in Seattle as well, but didn't grow up around here, so I was pretty surprised that I didn't know how cool it was, so I got to see it one day and then just kind of been back and forth through it since, quite a bit, so it's been fun. And, yeah, just been enjoying the time out here, getting ready to move down to a little bit south of Seattle for the next vacation, and then, look forward to moving out to Wyoming and stuff like that after 6 weeks after that. So it's been great. And so thank you, people.
1: Wow, and part of that rotation is going to be in Wyoming. Oh, that's fantastic. We had Brad check in. He used to check in here all the time when he lived here in the area, but he now lives in Wyoming. He checked in a little bit earlier, so great to hear from him. All right, well, you have a good afternoon. Nice to hear from you there, my friend. And you take care. KM7DFG, Tyler. Well, let's go talk to Robert now, KJ7JXM. And he was doing the new net yesterday with Cammie. A couple of us were on site with them up there near Snoqualmie. And that was a really, really fun afternoon. And Robert, I was really impressed. We were working FT8 on the IC705, and at one point, you just yelped out, Poland! Did that contact confirm? KJ7JXM. Go ahead, Robert.
3: Hey. Well, here is KJ7JXM, Robert. And unfortunately, no, I don't think I completed that contact. I have to go back and look through the records, but I don't think he responded to me at all. I saw him, so I called him, and I'm sure he was running a lot more than 10 watts there. Hi. So, but nonetheless, got the activation with 25 contacts, I think, between 20 meters and 15 meters. It was 20 and 17. And then got a 17-meter and a 15-meter voice contact, so that was kind of cool. But definitely got to step my game up a little bit. I need to acquire a new mask. The MFJ mask that I have bought me for getting set up, so I got to figure something else out. I want to get something more of a positive locking mask. That 37-foot painter's pole is looking mighty enticing. I need to figure something else out there. But nonetheless, it was working out pretty good yesterday. I've definitely determined I really enjoy using the wire antenna. because it's multi-banded. I don't have to tweak it for each specific band like the Supermax and the Buddy Stick, which are band dependent, meaning you have to tune it for whatever particular band you're trying to operate on. And when we had three of us operators there, it made it difficult to need to tune and adjust the antenna to change frequencies, where the two wire antennas, you could just kind of bounce around to the different frequencies that they were resonant on, and you were good to go. So that's kind of my my target for the next activation. If that doesn't happen, then I'll just keep playing around with the super antenna and the Buddy Stick. I do think I need to get rid of one of them. I don't know which one to get rid of. I'm really torn in that. But I need to kind of, I need to work on thinning out my inventory a little bit. Yeah, look for some ideas, or look for some stuff coming up soon, folks. My goal is to have a handful of items ready to go for the field day swap meet setup. So, yeah, that's kind of my target. So I've got a few more things that I want to acquire. So I need to get rid of some stuff before I can buy stuff. At least that's the responsible way of doing it. And today I'm doing a radio install with a rear camera on a friend's truck. And it's going okay. The previous install was a little messy, so I've got to kind of go through some of that, fix some of that, and make sure that everything works when I'm done. So there you go. Got a little programming ahead of me for steering wheel controls, and it's kind of challenging my memory because I used to do a lot of this all the time, but I've very much forgotten some of the tips and tricks that I used to know. So I've had to dig into my notes to get those back. But anyway, hope everyone has a great day. Stay happy, stay healthy. And it was great seeing you yesterday, Jack, as well. And I thought about it after you left, but Cammy and Julie could have gotten activations if we would have played 2 meter, 70 centimeter park to park within the park. So I got to focus on doing that next time, too. Thanks for what you do. KJ7JXM. Clear. Back to you, my friend.
1: Park to park in the park. Oh, I love it. Hey, Robert, you know what? Again, in reflection on yesterday afternoon, looking at that 37-foot painter pole that Michelle had, I was just thinking, who even offers that? But in my research here, I found this. Are you ready for this? Carbon fiber telescopic pole from Uline. You know, they're the industrial supplier. It goes from 7 to 49 feet carbon fiber. Cost $3,300. I think you're going to have to sell everything at the swap meet to get the funds together for that. 49 feet, I mean, really? What do you think about that, Robert?
3: Well, you know, Jack, I think the club could use something like that for club POTA activities. What do you think? AJ7J, I'm back to you.
1: Well, I have to talk to the treasurer and get that passed by the board there. I don't know. That's a lot of money. Holy smokes, that is ridiculous. But hey, carbon fiber, right? Stuff's expensive. Anyway, all right, Robert, have a great afternoon. Good luck on the backup camera. And great to see you and Cammy and Julie and Michelle and Dean yesterday at the noon net. A lot of fun. All right, I want to say thank you very much. Oh, by the way, we've got some Monday night nets coming up tonight. At 6:30 p.m., our friends at the West Seattle Amateur Radio Club do their weekly net. They do an early check-in starting at 6:15 p.m. The roster starts getting called at 6:30 here on Seattle ATS on TSRG. 7 p.m. is their time for their net. I will be hosting the TSRG 7:30 p.m. information check-in net. And Mike and Dean does their daily social net at 7:30 p.m. across town, of course. And Joan will be back here at KX2CW for the evening TSRG net. All right, I want to thank all of you for joining me today on the new net. 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For more information about the Puget Sound Repeater Group, check out our website, tsrg.org, and the Facebook discussion group page. All right, we'll talk to you all later, everyone. Have a great afternoon. Thanks again. This is Jed, KI7, RMU.
4: Jack, I want to thank you. Thank you. KI7UES.
1: You are so welcome, Matt. Hey, great to hear you today. KI7UEF. KI7RMU.
5: KI7RMU, K6PKL.
1: K6PKL, yeah, go ahead, Bill. KI7RMU here.
5: Yeah, well, I got carried away earlier on popcorn, so I want to mention to you that tomato plants and all that, because everybody's always curious about our agriculture in our backyard, is just growing like a weed. We have one plant that's really large, I'd say at least 4 or 5 feet tall, a tomato plant, and we have we're always starting to harvest the cherry tomatoes. Now, also the other crop that we have is peaches and the plums. That tree I planted last year, and both of them are full of fruit. So, and I hope maybe I'll get some artichoke buds here shortly. It's just been really, really slow this year. But and we have some squash also that's planted. I can, what the squash happens at is I left one laying on the ground. And so I decided to take the seeds out. I put them in, and they just went like crazy. So we have these different agricultural crops that we're doing, K6PKL.
1: Well, I don't know if your local community will allow this kind of thing, but in many rural areas and or, well, not necessarily cities, but small towns, you can set up a little farm stand, and you can have a little honest box, you know, honor box where people drop in coins or dollars for certain products that you might put out there. Have you thought of doing that? Sounds like you've got a lot of things growing.
5: Well, because I live in the city, it just wouldn't work to doing that. If I was in the country where you have people do that, they have honor a box and you can take the produce. But and see, what we do with the excess that we give away to neighbors and their relatives and all that. In fact, we have a lady, one of our ham members in our club locally that gets surplus from Costco, and she brings it around, and so we get some of that too. So we sort of do a lot of trading on different types of items like that. So, in fact, she had a pickup truck. Just totally full of baked goods from Costco. What they do is just before a holiday, they clean out, Costco cleans out all their baked goods, and so she goes ahead and picks them up and gives them away.
1: All right, yeah, and more places are doing just that kind of thing, and volunteers come in and scoop things up and take them to food banks and other areas like that. So that's great. All right, nice job. All right, well, good luck with the artichokes. Let us know how that all turns out. K6PKL, have a great afternoon there, Bill. KI7RMU.
5: Yeah, 73 is K6PKL.

0: 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Kilo India 7, Zulu Echo India.
1: KJ 7 EXM here.
0: Oh, Sean, how's it going? What's going on with you today? Just, gonna stop by Dollar Tree in about 2 minutes, pick up something, and heading over to a friend's place to put in the portable air conditioner for this season. I know it's not hot today, but we got warm weather coming again.
1: Yep, I saw it. It's coming all right. Yeah, I'm doing okay. Just about ready to drag my other peg into the kitchen to grab my coffee. But, yeah, I thought I'd answer you real quick. I could have heard the front of that guy's call, but a little bit off. So don't hold me entirely to it, but I could have sworn I heard KM7 Foxtrot Romeo was what I thought I heard, but I could have gotten the front of the call wrong. But it was a young gentleman that was hollering out a minute ago before you called him.
0: Yeah, I was just leaving my home QTH, locking up the door, and heading to the car, so I didn't want to go back in and get more out of the schedule than I already am. I'm about 10 minutes late. Yeah, well, you're much better at copying and remembering call signs than I am, so congratulations on that, although probably 80% of the population is better at that than I am. Anyway, this air conditioner thing, I went over to this friend's place about 2 weeks ago to install it. It had been one pretty warm day, it was in the upper 70s, and then the next day was going to be in the 80s. Anyway, I went over there to put the air conditioner in, and the hot day had just gone past. They said, I don't need it now, it's not hot anymore. And I said, but it's going to be hot again. They said, no, take it out. So I took it away. I've got everything here. So I took it away, and now I'm going to be going out of town for a couple of weeks, so I'm going to say, hey, I'm putting this in, whether you like it or not. It's going to stay here because it's going to get hot for the whole rest of the summer on and off. I mean, it's certainly not hot out today. Anyway, is your coffee already warmed or do you have to rewarm it?
1: It's sitting in the coffee pot. I'm going to drag myself in there in just a minute. I'd say stick it in and they'll be grateful it's there by the time they get back. Because if it warms up, it's going to roast in the establishment. So, do what you got to do. That way they don't keep asking to have it put back out every time it cools down. No sense in it. Just put it in and hold for the rest of the summer. They leave it there. I don't blame you not wanting to continually take it out. It doesn't make any sense. But hopefully, when they get back, they can enjoy a cool breeze when it warms up. Because, I see it here and it's definitely showing up. So, we're not done yet. KJ7 ESM for ID. Go ahead.
0: All right, Sean. Yeah, it takes the way to install it. They've got a, it's got a pass-through that goes out to the patio door, and I got to put in some poster board, actually, that I used to seal up the rest of the area, and it takes like half an hour to put it in. I go, I'm not going to put this in and take it out, put it in and take it out. So, yeah, and it's been there before for 2 previous years, so I know that the setup works. Anyway, have a good time with your coffee. Roasting coffee is better than roasting yourself on a hot day. So, catch you later, Sean. KI7DEI.
1: I am going to go get it right now and sit, perch, wait for phone call, and have a couple of I'm just going to stay out of mischief. My mistake was going out of the house on Friday and doing a chore and in ultimate process of trying to get back before the storm, I ultimately ended up dragging my right leg all the way the rest of the way home. So, it's hurting. It's going to stay that way for about a week or so. But this is the consequence of the chair plates not fixing my chair like they should have. So, they're going to hear about it sometime today. Anyway, you take care of yourself. good luck outdoors, and good luck with the air conditioner. Hopefully they leave it in. KJ7EXM, I'll stand by for your final.

0: Okay, I'm going to assume that's my final, and I will say that this is KJ7EXM. If anybody else wishes to bend my ear before I go into the kitchen dragging my right leg with me, they might want to do so before I throw the mic. Well, I'm going to have to, because that's the only way I'll hear you.
1: KJ7EXM, KE0WLB.
0: Well, hello there, my friend. I hope things are going okay for you. This is KJ7EXM here. Go ahead.
1: Oh, everything's going okay. I'm staying on this side of the door. Name here is Joe. I'm in Sedalia, Missouri, and man, is it hot. Over.
0: Oh, I absolutely believe that. Over here in Seattle, Washington, we've been getting the off and on stuff lately. However, by the time it disappears, it will warm up again, and we will have toasty weather again, for however long that will be. We had a couple of thunderstorms that came over this way for over the weekend, so everybody was kind of hopping at the bit, hoping that nothing hit the equipment, so that's kind of what we all been doing here. Otherwise, it was nice, calm, and quiet, and the weekend settling down from all the activity that we had here. Otherwise, I'm doing good, just trying not to get up and drag my leg everywhere in the kitchen, so... But I have to, because I need the coffee. I haven't had any yet. Otherwise, doing great. I hope you are. So, how's it going over there for you? Doing anything fun?
1: No, I'm waiting on a new HF radio to come in the mail, and I'm going to get it hooked up when I get it in and try to make some... HF contacts. We got a summer field day coming up, so hopefully I'll be able to get on there and make some contacts. But other than that, I'm just staying on this side of the door where it's good and cool. Over.
0: Yeah, it's very understandable, considering this time of year, it's good to play it safe, so if you don't have to go out into the heat, then, yeah, not a problem. But if you've got to, always play it safe, maybe carry a little bit of water with you, that might help. But, yeah, I don't blame you. It's good when the temperature is in the right range where everybody can have fun in it. It's not good when it is too high, but, yeah, just play it safe, you'll be fine, and, yeah, sounds like you're doing good over there. I hope you enjoy your new equipment when it comes in, and that everything works out okay for you on that. I'm sitting here with a Yaesu 710 doing its thing right now, as well as the radio I'm currently talking on is a Yaesu 8900R hooked to a power supply of all things in the house. So, I'm just sitting here having a good time myself. Go ahead.
1: Yeah, I'll copy that. Yeah, I'm kind of limited on antenna structures because I live in an apartment complex. So, I'm going to be running a 10-meter radio and for right now until I upgrade to a better QTH, and then I'll be able to put some outdoor antennas and be able to get me an all-band HF radio and be able to get out there and make some real good contacts. But 10 meters is pretty much well open. I got some buddies that are making some contacts on 10 meters. I'm a general. I've been a general for almost 4 years now, and it's kind of bumming me out that I haven't been able to make much HF contact. The only time I get to really get on HF and play around is during Parks on the Air when my club here in Sedalia, Pettis County Amateur Radio Club, does Parks on the Air or during a field day. Over.
0: Yeah, sounds like you're doing good there. And, yeah, when you get it in, just take your time setting everything up and the antenna set up, figure out how you're going to set that up in the apartment there, and you should be fine. If you've got a decent one near the window, you should be okay. I'm kind of doing something similar here. I have a... it's not a very good antenna, but it's close enough that it keeps my radio equipment from going wonkers. I'm using a diamond antenna right now, mag mount, on a cookie sheet of all things. And so I keep my power settings low on this particular radio so that I can use the full range of the equipment without it going on me. So I'm keeping it from doing that. So everything's set kind of low. But it gets out like it's supposed to. It does do its thing. It does pick up people. So I'm just kind of working with what I've got. Hopefully when I can get a better arrangement, I can get a bigger antenna and hear a lot more. So it's kind of a wait and see kind of thing.
1: Yeah, copy that. Yeah, that's what I'm kind of waiting on. It'll come. Just got to be patient and wait, but it will come. But yeah, I got a ton of Baofeng radios that I currently use for 2 meter and 440 and 220. But we're going to have, coming up in October, we're going to be having a SparkCom, which is a pretty good event. We have it out here at our Missouri State Fairgrounds, and we have a lot of vendors show up, and we have a pretty good event there, and we do pretty good there. So maybe I'll find some good stuff this year, and I'll turn it back to you.
0: Yeah, a lot of people over this way, they had fun going, well, those that went anyway, they had fun over at Seaside, Oregon at the big event that was going on over there, which was called CPAC, so they had that event again this year. I didn't go this year, for certain reasons, so I heard those that could manage to. Half the group that I usually listen to over this way had apparently gone down there. So the house was full, so to speak. They were hopping over there in Seaside, Oregon. Everybody was having a blast.
1: Yeah, I'll copy that. Yeah, that sounds like fun. Yeah, I might take that... this mobile radio I'm going to be getting and set it up on a small battery out of the park somewhere, and I've got a real nice antenna that I can set up, and I got all the SWR meter and all that to make sure it's, you know, running good that way, and just sit there and on a nice cool summer day and see how many contacts I can make. K0WLB for ID.
0: KJ7EAX, I'm returning. Yeah, that's understandable. Hey, if you're making the contacts and you can get them, keep doing it. At any rate, I just thought I'd answer you. I happened to hear you call out, so I thought I'd give you an answer before I started trudging into the kitchen. But it's a pleasure to hear you. And if you do need to look me up on QRZ, you can. And I'm not sure how it's done there, but I think I set it to where you can send electronic Visa card if you want. Not sure how that's done. Otherwise, the mail route is fine. I believe it may be a little off in there. I might have to correct that part. But I do take the electronic part.
1: Okay, that sounds good. Well, it's been nice talking to you, and I'm going to say 73, and hope you enjoy the rest of your day, and you stay cool, and I'll stand by and just be monitoring. Anybody out there wants to talk, this is K0WLB standing by and listening.
0: So that's all, my friend. You take care and enjoy the rest of the contacts you may get here. This is KZ7ESM, saying 73 to you. Until next time, feel free to call out if you ever hear me again. KZ7ESM. Take care.

KS7 VSX, monitoring from the United States of America. 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

0: Alpha Bravo 6, Mike Bravo, KJ7 EXM. Hello there. I just finished trudging back from the kitchen when I heard that call. What's up?
1: I thought I heard somebody make a call out there, so I thought he'd throw my call out there. Hey, is it raining up there now?
0: Yeah, apparently it's doing it in places. I'm not sure about here because I can't quite see out the window, but I think it might have. You were not mistaken. You did hear someone. They were coming in through Echolink, they said.
1: Okay. Yeah, I'm looking at a camera here on the University of Washington. I can see rain. And the weather station I've got here shows 7/10 of rain up there right now. How's that for excitement?
0: Well, hopefully it quits soon. I ain't dragging my leg out in that. I'm sitting here right now, babying a little bit, but I'm going to be trudging downstairs here in a short to see someone, and so I'm going to drag out the door with me. I gotta give it some exercise.
1: Yep. You know, I'm looking at this University of Washington campus. There's somebody walking across using an umbrella. They must be from out of town.
0: Yeah. Well, give it 10 minutes. The wind hits just right. They won't have an umbrella. That's usually how it goes here. I quit on those a long time ago. They're still handy, but when the wind picks up just right, it doesn't take much to ruin them.
1: Yeah, that's a pretty good point. Oh, man. Yeah, I got some new squirrel food for the squirrels. It's a big mixture of more nuts than that. So I'll see how they will like it. I got a big bag of it. I actually ordered it by accident. I thought it was the same stuff that I ordered. And it's not as different. But I think it's probably, you can get a wider variety. Maybe 6MB.
0: Well, let's put it this way. If they eat it and they decide they like it, then it's probably not going to make too much difference. That just means they'll enjoy it regardless. But, hey, at least the squirrels now have food. And, let's see. Yeah, I'm still on my diet. Hopefully in another week or so I can try to lose enough to, see what it is on somebody's scale. And then I can turn around and tell the doctor, hey, let's get it done before I think about looking at Twinkies or something.
1: Oh, yeah, just thinking about that. When you have your knee done and you're in your apartment, do you have anybody who can check in on you?
0: That's going to be everybody on this radio saying, hi, how you doing? Feeling okay? I might have one friend pop around and see if I'm okay, but beyond that, I'm just going to make sure to have the radio on.
1: Okay, yeah, there's plenty of us, so I would love to pop in on you, but that's not going to happen until next year. My goal is to get up there for the picnic next year, by the way. Of course, I've been saying that every year, but I really do want to get up there next year. I actually got a bunch of airline miles, so I don't even have to pay for my flight. I can use my airline miles.
0: Oh, there you go. That works. Well, hey, yeah, make use of those airline miles, that's for sure. I generally do, and sometimes when I fly, I'll end up having the captain's coffee. And the captain's wondering, is there going to be any left for me? And I said, yeah, I'll just drink the one the stewardess has. And I was only kidding when I said it. She was like, mine. No, you can drink your coffee. I'll have mine. I don't really go hog wild on their coffee on the plane. I just, I wouldn't, I don't like the I don't like the head on the plane. It's too small to swarm around in there. For the most part, you know, it's kind of fun. Once in a while, you get to say hello to the captain. You end up seeing what the crew is doing on the plane and whatnot. But now they got those crazy doors on, so it's kind of hard to tell unless the captain comes out and says, hi. Yeah.
1: Yeah, that's a pretty good point. Yeah, it's been quite a while since I've flown. It's an hour and a half flight up to Seattle. I think it's an hour down to L.A. I got another group there in the, what are they called now? I hate it when your mind goes blank. Anyway, the guys down south, they're, that's an hour flight, pretty quick. So, yeah, it's not too bad when you fly from here, when you go up to Seattle an hour, hour and a half, and an hour down to the L.A. area. So I'm looking forward to that next year, making two flights, one up there for the picnic. But another thing I want to do when I go up there, and you might want to join me for this, we would take a boat ride that would take us through the lock and goes around into Lake Union. And then we take a bus back, and they do a kind of a history of Seattle on the bus, and we get back to our original location there. I definitely would pay for that to have you go along if you want. Hey, just think about it. Just an idea.
0: Yep, it's a thought. All right, I'll make sure to keep that in mind. Yeah, when I get this surgery done, what I'm going to do is I'm going to start inching my way over to the front door like I did last time and just work my way out a little bit into the hall and then get to the elevator every day, take a little bit more footage to do what I got to do to get the leg back going again, and then it'll start doing everything on its own. It won't be used as a park for a while, but, you know, at least it'll be fixed by then. So, I just got to keep this diet thing up for a while.
1: Well, it sounds like you're really motivated, which is good, you know, for it this time around. So, yeah, it's time to get it done, and so you can be out there doing some break dancing and somersaults and whatnot. I'm looking forward to seeing that. Hopefully, you'll take video of that.
0: Well, I might send a martial arts video or something one of these days, maybe. That's break dancing enough right there.
1: Yeah, so, Yeah, I had martial arts come in handy with me and my son when he was 13. I told him to go to his room, and he just looked at me. And so I just used, you know, when I took Aikido, I used if he pushed, I pulled. If he pulled, I pushed. And I ended up walking to his bedroom down the hallway by going to meet, you know, by using that technique. And then I used a stroll to put him in his room. And then, you know, he hit the floor. It was padded floor, you know, but it wasn't hard. And I said, now you stay there. And I went into my room, and I started laughing. I come out, and he's laughing. It was definitely a father-son moment, but he still got the idea that dad can make you go where he wants you to go, whether you like it or not. But I did tell him, you know, you got to stay in your room, right? He goes, oh, yeah, I know, Dad. But it was pretty cool. He got a kick out of that. After it was all said and done, we both said, you know what, that was kind of cool.
0: Well, hey, yeah, the main thing is you got your practice out of it, and it's good to have that skill just in case. So it doesn't hurt nothing. Mine is crossed between karate, Aikido, messy street fighter techniques, and whatever else I can think of as a ninja. So, if that says anything, I am not the greatest in the world on that, but it's enough that I just don't get messed with. So, that's good enough for me.
1: Yeah, it's, I remember when I was in junior high up there at Worth McClure in Seattle, on Queen Anne Hill, and they had feudal at the I think it called Field Station, something, I can't remember exactly. That was right next to the junior high. So I took feudal there, and that taught me how to fall, so when if I get thrown, I can break my fall and not hurt myself. And that has saved me so many times, you know, from getting really hurt. Then I've been taking karate off and on through the years, you know, and it's a little bit of a keto there. But it was fun. It was always good exercise. I enjoyed it. I don't know. I wish I would have stuck with it and got my black belt, but I just can never stick with it, unfortunately. AB6MB.
0: I'm going to attempt to try, whenever I can find a dojo at a decent price, when the leg gets fixed, and try to get back into it a little bit again. I would love to get the black belt myself, but I know I'm not that great. But, you know, patience, they say it does work, so maybe one of these days I'll try to get back into that again. Pending I can find one that's a reasonable price, and then just go ahead and see about, you know, for myself, see if I can still do it. But with this other leg wrapped up with a brace and stuff, it can't really do too much damage in a situation at all. But my last one's made up for it, and it's got its kicking power back. Now I just got to get the right one that way.
1: So on your one that you had the operation on, do you have full range like a normal knee? Is that correct?
0: Almost full range based on what the part will allow. So there's a couple angles for me, just me personally, but there's at least a couple angles I can't do, I noticed. But it does go forward, backwards, and to the side if I wanted to, but I do have to be careful about certain angles when sitting down and whatnot. It doesn't like me doing Indian style too much, but, you know, I try, but it doesn't like it. The muscles kind of complain a little bit about that, but it's because they're not used to that part in there doing the way it does. And so I can feel it. I shouldn't be able to feel it, but I can feel it.
1: Yeah. Well, it makes sense because probably just not a perfect match like your natural, you know, bone would be. But, you know, it's close enough. It's a lot better than not having it. So, that'll be nice when we get the other one done and then be more mobile and get out and do more and that. So, yeah. Maybe, I tell you what, when you're back in your apartment after it, actually just had it done, I'll order some DoorDash for you and pay for it. And you can pick a meal on there or something you'd like and kind of say, hey, this is your reward for having it done. How's that sound?
0: Sounds good, but I've never done that service before, so I'll have to figure that out. I'll keep you posted. But, yeah, hopefully when I get this other one done, I can just get it over with and then inch my way around and do the same routine I did before to acclimate the other one back into shape. So I'll do the same thing with this one. And then that way I don't have to go to the therapy department and end up on a silly thing that looks like a ball with a disc around it. They tried that last time. I said, no way. I wasn't about to have something else broke.
1: Yeah. Well, you've had 9/10 of an inch of rain, by the way. Oh, no, not 9/10. 9/100 of an inch of rain. There you go. But, anyway. Yeah, be cool when it gets all done. Yeah, so how's your scooter doing?
0: Top caster holder on the left is still not fixed, so hopefully they'll call me back and tell me when they've got the part. I left the person a message. Hopefully she's yelling at the staff now on her own, trying to get them to find it. So we'll see what happens. I ain't picking it up. And I know who's calling. But otherwise, yeah, that's the scoop. So all I can do is one day at a time.
1: Yeah, just have to be patient. It's just otherwise it's exercise and fertility. But you know, you'll get it soon enough and be popping wheelies again. I'm trying to imagine you popping wheelies on that.
0: Well, it wasn't KI7 RMU, or I would have picked it up. It was somebody else. Yeah, but if I did that, then the cops would really be looking at me. Sorry, guys, I'm not running around loose with the chair right now for you to try to give me a ticket. So those of you who are ham operators who would love to, you'll have to wait. yeah, the day I did that, they'd be asking what's powering that chair, but I'm patient. It'll get fixed eventually, but we are going to work on a plan to change it out soon and still have this as a backup for the grocers.
1: Okay, that sounds good. What is the range of that chair, by the way? How far away can you get before you have to turn around and come back?
0: From here, if I tried it, I could probably get halfway to Rainier almost and then have to turn around and come back before the battery dies, if I really pushed it that way, but I haven't tried to.
1: Oh, okay. How many miles would that be, thereabouts?
0: From here to where I'm thinking of doing, it would be roundabout. It would be a little, like, 3 miles. The sheriff could probably push 4 or 5 before it starts telling me off, but, I could probably manage 3, no problem, and get where I gotta go and then come back. After that, another round of anywhere else? No, you'd have to feed it before you try.
1: Oh, okay. Yeah, that's a decent range for what you gotta do. You know, I saw the, I think I might have already told you this, but I saw a guy that did a video walking through the new waterfront and going down towards Pike Street Market and that. And boy, they really have done a heck of a job on that. That looks so much better than what it used to be.
0: Yeah, they made some vast improvements. They put in some more trees downtown over at the concrete part across from Westlake. The Westlake Center Mall there, downtown, between 3rd and 4th, that has been re-beautified. So far, I'm kind of impressed. I wasn't counting on them to take the fountain out, but they did. I didn't see towards the back yet, so as soon as the weather gets nice again, I'll go take a look. Oh, and that reminds me, just so I keep the FCC happy and I don't want them over for dinner, I can't feed you guys. KJ7, EXM for ID. I hope that makes them happy. Go ahead.
1: Yeah, thanks for your reminder. This is AB6MB returning. Like I said, when I saw it, I said, boy, that is really nice. So, you know, when I come down there, I definitely want to go check it out, play tourist, and just see what it looks like. Yeah, that's nice. I'm glad they did it. Yeah, taking out the viaduct, that really made a heck of a difference, too. I remember growing up and being on that, you know, driving with my dad and my friend's dad up and down the viaduct there. It always was pretty ugly, though, I have to admit.
0: Now, they made some vast improvements to do a lot of stuff lately, so I guess it's wait and see what happens. But, yeah, as to the chair, it's going to have to wait, and then I can be a speed demon all over the place like I usually do. I do believe now there's talk of straightening out the issue with assisted bikes on sidewalks versus streets. I'm not sure what they're doing about that, but hopefully it's good. If not, well, they need to work on it a little more because I almost had one in my lap last time. But I am tempted because there's a couple of spots where I can't use the sidewalk in a couple places to go in the street and use the bike lane. And yes, they can figure out how to go around me. I'm not budging to get back up on the sidewalk if it doesn't have a curb cut. So, yeah. So, or it's blocked by somebody who's decided in their infinite wisdom to, oh, I'm going to fix this underneath the sidewalk. I had that last month. That was not fun. I ended up in the street, in the bike lane.
1: Yeah, well, I guess, you know, when you have to go in it, you have to go in it. You know, where it makes sense in that. I think the rain stopped on the University of Washington, by the way. So you're always dodging the parking police. Yeah, they got their job to do, I guess. Maybe 600.
0: Yeah, they do, and I get it. And, you know, they got a job to do, and they should do it. They haven't really had a reason to really stop me and ask me questions about how fast does the chair go, you know, you have no place, and blah, blah, blah. You know, that's stuff they should ask me, though, considering how fast the chair goes. But they haven't done it yet. I wish they would, but they won't because they know that if they give me a ticket for anything, it better be a good one because otherwise the judge will just slap it right out. But I generally keep compliant and I will not use the streets unless I absolutely have to, and they know it. So most are pretty good about it. When I get the rookies, then I have to retrain them.
1: Okay. Yeah, I got a good view of Lake Union right now on the Space Needle. And it looks like it's not raining. The birds are flying around, by the way. And the traffic's actually moving. So, I think there you got the whole report.
0: JK7, EXM returning. Yeah. Well, thank you. That gives me an idea. Who's getting wet out there in the ring? It's probably whoever is out running around loose. I know KI7RM is doing something. Hopefully he's not getting drenched. Let's see, what else? Oh, yeah. There was something else I was going to tell you. Now it's off my tongue. I wonder how that happened. But, yeah, most are pretty good. It's just once in a while, the rookies don't realize the game in town, and, you know, they're just coming in and doing the job, and they have to do their job, I get it, but they don't always see that sometimes the sidewalks do not follow the rules, but, you know, I do what I can, but one of these days, I am going to have them at the DMV test me to see what I can see and not see. And just say the heck with it and give me a daytime only license because, you know, the way things are going, they're going to have to, I think. But otherwise, you know, I'm patient. I just do what I can.
1: Yeah. Well, you know, it all works out. Okay, Sean, I'll let you go there. Thanks for coming back. I just, you know, good chatting with you. I was hoping to get accused of it, but I did. But stay dry out there, and yeah. Anyway, have a good rest of the day, and I'll talk to you later. AB6MB.
0: All righty, AB6MB, you take care, and I will do the same. And yes, I will be careful out there in the weather. Don't need lightning coming close to hitting me again. It's done that one year almost. It hit a building instead. I guess it found something over there. Like, you take care, and I'll catch you the next time you want to bend my ear. KJ7EXM and 73 until next time. KJ7EXM standing by and listening. If anybody else wants to bend my ear, I am here. Gonna go get the second cup.

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1: AB6MB from KF7LNX here. Hey, how are you doing?
0: Oh, I'm doing pretty good. I know your call sounds familiar. Is this Andrew by chance? Yes, it is, Jeff. Yes, this is Andrew here. After sitting on traffic on I-5, just past Station, you know, Bridge 1000, head out to Lacey on a couple-day business trip here. So yeah, just sitting in the rain and traffic here. Yeah, I'm watching the weather station I have for Seattle there. I'm down here in the Bay Area, and you've had a tenth of an inch of rain. How about that, a little thing? So how's photography doing these days? And go Mariners. Oh, yeah, go Mariners. Yeah, I've been pretty busy with the photography stuff lately. This past weekend, I was chasing around a Burlington Northern Santa Fe business special, actually, which had two specially painted locomotives that were celebrating the 250th anniversary of the United States Declaration of Independence. So, because around July 4th, 2026, that marks a pretty big milestone for this country, and that is the Declaration of Independence was originally formed in July 4th, 1756. So yeah, I was actually chasing that train around because they have a really nice special paint scheme, and it's a Star Spangled Banner, red, white, and blue paint scheme. And it looks like just like the American flag as well. So, yeah, so I was pretty busy taking photos of the train throughout the Central Puget Sound area. Oh, nice. That's pretty cool. Can you post some on the PSRG so we could check out your handiwork there?
1: Yeah, absolutely. Yeah, I'd be more than welcome to do that here. So, yeah, if I want to get to my hotel in Lacey, I'll definitely do that.
0: Okay, very good. Are you still living in the Seattle area? Sounds like you're, I think it's just something about being up there. Over.
1: Yeah, I used to live in the Mill Creek area, which is just south of Everett. Yeah, so I live in the north of the Seattle area, but now I live a little bit further north of Everett. So I live in the city of Marysville, so, which is about like 10 minutes north of Everett, so, and that makes it about like 15 minutes north of Seattle.
0: Okay. Yeah, I'm trying to remember where you lived out there, so north of Everett now. Yeah, nice area. Up north of there. We're going through there on our way up to Canada because I had relatives in Vancouver. And we would go up to Vancouver all the time from Seattle. And when I lived there in that, you know, that's like just what, an hour away or something, hour and a half. It was pretty close. Good time. But, yeah, what's, yeah, so, yeah, the Mariners, it's like they're getting better. And I'm hoping for them to go to the series and play my Dodgers, and that way kind of a win-win. Whoever, I want my Dodgers to win, but if the Mariners won, I wouldn't be too upset.
1: Yeah, that is true. Yeah, I would definitely love to see that happen. Yeah, the Mariners, I think they're starting to... They're starting to self-motivate to get themselves, you know, in its form here, but yeah, we're still dealing with a couple of kinks, mostly with injuries, and unfortunately our closing bullpen pitcher Andres Studio, he's been struggling a bit lately too, so I'm hoping to find a way somehow, some way to get back into your groove here, because yeah, yesterday he had a really bad outing. I think he had like at one point almost like a 5-4 lead, but unfortunately he blown the save, unfortunately, and that ultimately gave Detroit Tigers a walk-off win, which instead of having a series win, we had a series loss, unfortunately. So, which that was a pretty tough pill to swallow at that time, but yeah, hopefully we can get back into a better, you know, a better step, you know, with today's game here. So, which it's looking like it, but yeah, it's also early in game two. We're halfway through the second inning here.
2: Yeah, I'll put the game on here and kind of lost track that was being on. Yeah, I just hope they do well. And the Dodgers blew it yesterday and got pounded. I can't remember how many runs the other team scored, but it was a bunch. Of course, the day before that, they scored a bunch on them. So, kind of, you know, it's funny. You can be the best team in baseball, and the worst team can have a good night and beat you like 10-0. You know, it's just baseball.
1: Oh, one thing for sure with baseball, it's a long sport, so, I mean, anything can happen, especially around, you know, late July and August. That's where most of the turning point, you know, usually happens, and that's when teams start cementing themselves as who they truly are, you know, especially, so, yeah, anything can happen within the next couple months or so. GF 7LNX, portable break.
2: And AV6MB returning. Yeah, the Dodgers, you know, they build their team for the playoffs. You know, everything they do is long term, you know, and just, you know, win enough, well, of course they want to win as many games as possible, but they really are oriented towards having the team ready for the playoffs, and that's kind of their focus. The good teams do that, you know, they focus on the playoffs and build for that direction, you know, and the Mariners, like I said, last year almost made it, and I was really hoping.
1: Yeah, that's what I'm hoping too. You know, we just need to get a couple of key players back from injuries, and I think they'll get back at the groove at it, hopefully, you know, sooner than later. So yeah, it's right now we're still kind of going through a little bit of rough patch, but I think we're starting to get out of the way on that here. So anyway. Yeah, don't mind the third party traffic that you just heard. That's coming from the Waze navigation app here, just giving me a heads up of a disabled vehicle up ahead.
2: No problem at all. I got a camera set up here on that's looking at Lake Union there, by the way. I can see the Space Needle, and I've been seeing float planes coming in and landing. It's the second float plane I've seen here land now, or about to land. And that, I can see the, you know, towers of Queen Anne Hill there. Pretty nice. It definitely looks gray out there. And you're up to 11, let's see here, 1/10 to 1/100 of rain, so it's raining.
1: Oh yeah, I mean the traffic around here. I'm about to go underneath the convention center, and yeah, the traffic is moving a little bit slower than usual because of the rain. So that's usually a hint of that here. So, but it's okay. I'm not in a huge rush of getting down to lazy. It's mostly just to get there so I can get to the hotel and spend the night over there. So yeah, not in a rush by any means.
2: Yeah, refresh my memory, Andrew. Where is Lacey nearby?
1: Lacey is pretty much next door to Olympia. It's just north of Olympia.
2: Yeah, I used to know that. Yeah, I know Lacey, but I've been down in that area, but I just couldn't remember where it's at. You know, thanks for refreshing my memory. What in the world are you doing all down there?
1: I have a, I have a company training that I'm going to be co-hosting, actually. So, yeah, we're hosting that on Tuesday and Wednesday, so... we're doing some technological training over there, so I'm going to be one of the co-hosts, actually, as a subject matter expert for the area expertise that I'm covering here. So yeah, I'm heading down to Lacey to spend the night over there, and then cover the classroom training on Tuesday, and then spend one more night at the hotel in Lacey, and then spend a half day doing a hands-on course on Wednesday, and then after that, I'll be commuting back home. So yeah, doing a bunch of educational training stuff on a couple of different technologies.
2: Oh, okay. Well, that's nice. That'd be a heck of a drive if. Going down there from Everett to, you know, south north of Everett to go to the class there. So, yeah, sounds like a good idea in that, and especially when it's raining. Okay, well, very good. What do you do for a living, if you don't mind saying?
1: Yeah, I'm going underneath the bridge. Center, so maybe if you want to give me a minute once I clear the convention center, then I can answer that here, going underneath.
2: Okay, roger that. I'll be standing by, AB6MB.

Okay, KF7L1X. I'm back now. Just cleared through the convention center tunnel area. Career-wise, I'm working as a project manager, actually. So I work on implementing technology products for vendor-managed inventory solution stuff. So I work with the Fastenal company. So, yeah, I'm going underneath.

0: the convention center tunnel area. But yeah, well, the career-wise, I'm working as a project manager, actually. So I work on implementing technology products for vendor-managed inventory solution stuff. So I work with the Fastenal company. So, yeah, so I'm one of the project managers that helps with doing a lot of fulfillment. We do a lot of technology implementations of, you know, vending and bin stock stuff, and then of course I also do a lot of continuous improvement stuff with technologies as well. So yeah, so I'm pretty much a district-wide project manager, which is why I've been, you know, pretty still busy lately. So that's why I've been on the radio as much here up until this point. But yeah, outside of that, outside of that, you know, of course I watch, you know, the Seahawks Mariners game, and then I do a lot of railroad photography as well, and outdoor photography. So yeah, keep myself pretty busy outside of work here.
1: Yeah, I have one of your group pictures, black and white, that's on my screensaver as part of the different screens I have. So I was just looking at that here a few minutes ago, popped up on my screensaver. That's a typical picture you took, and well done. Yeah, well, it's good that you get to do that, and, you know, you definitely have a talent for it. You know, I enjoy your pictures.
0: Oh yeah, totally. And especially the fact that, the nice thing is that, I live in an area where I get like a decent amount of good rail traffic, especially, so there's definitely no shortage of it. And then plus, not to mention, you know, going, I have the luxury of going north and east and enjoy, you know, all of the good, you know, wildlife and nature, you know, stuff, especially. So, there's, always, a good amount of stuff that I can go out and shoot photos, especially. So, especially this past weekend, you know, with that special train, you know, that I caught, that was a really nice sight to see here. So, yeah, once I do get the photos posted on the discussion group, yeah, to be quite honest, yeah, the photos turned out really great, but it looks even better in person, too. I mean, that's how sharp and clean those red, white, and blue locomotives really are here.
1: Yeah, it sounds really nice. You know, I grew up in Renton, we were back in the hills above Renton there up in the... And I remember at night, I could hear the train going up Maple Valley, through the Maple Valley, going up either to Tacoma or to Seattle. And I could hear the, you know, the tick, tick, tick, tick of the train tracks, you know, going like that, making that sound. And they pulled all those train tracks out and made it, you know, now a trail. But I remember laying there in bed at night and be quiet, and I could hear the train going up through the valley, which is always kind of cool.
0: Yeah, that's one thing, KF7LNX, Mobile Friday. Yeah, that's one thing that I really do like about living in Marysville now, is that we have a lot of railroad crossing through there, and at least I live far away enough where the train horns are not really a nuisance at all, but you can still hear them outside where in the open window when it's raining. You can literally go sleep with that, actually, and not even be bothered at all, which is pretty nice. And then once occasionally, if it's like a very quiet night, like in the wintertime especially, you can literally hear like the heavy coal trains, you know, accelerating. You can hear the engines rumbling, you know, from the background too, which is pretty nice as well.
1: Yeah. Did you

0: coal trains, like in coal, the heating of stuff?
1: Not coal, like charcoal, in other words. It's mostly like the, it's mostly with the heavy unit trains, like the Bakken crude oil train, or the coal train. Yeah, those are the ones that are, you know, those are ones that are pretty heavy, where you can keep the engines rumbling almost at full throttle.
0: Okay. Yeah, just, yeah, I like trains. Always had a soft spot for them, and, yeah, I remember, one thing I remember about steam train, I was up in, we were going to Saskatchewan from Seattle to visit my grandparents, and I was like 6 years old. And I remember we were in a train yard near Saskatchewan, near Regina, and I looked out the window of the train, and there was a steam engine in there, a little steam engine train that was actually doing some work. So I got to see an actual working steam train, AB6MB.
1: Oh, nice. Yeah. Well, it's like this year, well, the Senior Pacific steam train locomotive, 4014, yeah, that steam locomotive has been super busy this year, you know, going to tour around its entire rail network, and this past weekend it was out in Ohio, and my goodness, I've seen, you know, pretty big train crowds from previous team train visits from that particular locomotive, but that one I saw from Ohio, that was probably one of the biggest outings that I have ever seen. It's quite incredible to see the leaves here.
0: Very nice. Yeah, it's, I like watching, you know, occasionally the videos on YouTube, like the Big Boy. There's a big train, the Big Boy, the biggest train that they have, or engine that they had called the Big Boy. I'm sure you know of it, and, man, that thing is big, but, yep, the diesel supplemented them, but it was interesting when they had those big steam trains, the Holland freight over the passes.
1: I think my signal is going to be close to what you said. I'm already at my voice wheel, and I'm just going to try and put the signal back. Only talking on a 6 o'clock portable here for 18, so I'm going to cut the conversation short at this time here. So, but Jeff, it's good to talk to you as always here, and I'll definitely talk to you later here. You have a great afternoon and a great evening here. AB6MB from KF7L1X portal.
0: Okay, Andrew, it's good talking to you again as always. So, okay, drive safe out there, and I'll catch you later. AB6MB.

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1: Sounds like it's working there, Brooks, K9JEB.
0: K9JEB, yes it does, all 80 watts.
1: Is that the 80 watt radio?
0: Yes sir, can you hear me on the reverse?
1: No, but probably should be able to. My antenna is down actually because they're re-roofing my house, so I had to take my primary antenna down.
0: Oh, bummer. Yeah, you probably would be able to hear me, I would think. I would think we've got enough line of sight there. But anyway, yeah, I think it's working well. Thank you very much, by the way. Yeah, we just made it back a little bit ago here, so got the car unpacked and just got the radio plugged in to see how it works. Anyway, thanks for the comeback. K9BDC.
1: Alright, glad it's working for you.
0: K9JEB.